this one from Glenn Campbell, the late great. Glenn Campbell. Yeah, that was a bit of a tongue twister, wasn't it? This is called the Rhinestone Cow.

0: back to 1981. This one from the Winter Rats. It's called Banana Republic.
1: Guess what you're doing? That's right. You're listening to Mr. G

move on with this one, more from Paul Young, and it was it's in 1984, November of 84, funnily enough, it came out, and it was a big hit for him, and also moved over into 85 as well, according to this, and it's some chart records. It released actually on the 26th of November 1984, and it got to, I'm trying to work it out in the word yet, not work it out, look it up here in England, it got to number nine, but also it did quite well in Europe as well. It got to number 25 in Australia, got to 27, Belgium in 25, Canada top singles, it got to 46, Germany got to 28, Ireland it got to number 6, Netherlands it got to 25, and New Zealand it got to 42, the US Billboard 100 it got to number 56, so it did quite well, and the best one obviously was Ireland, but it got to number 6, but anyway, Mr. Paul Young would be quite happy with just having a hit wherever he was at the time, because he was well known. Anyway, let's move on. Paul Young, Everything Must Change.

0: let's move on with this one from Clash. It came out in 1982, 11th of June, funny enough, in that same year, 82. And it's a concoction, as I tell you. They are not actually a punk band. They are. Are you ready for this one? I had it all up here, and it's quite good. They are a punk, funk, and new wave, dance, punk, and funk band. There you go. And but I'll tell you, so they played some good songs. I like their version of "I Fought the Law," the Law one from the good old days. But this one is good as well from them, and it's called "Rock the Casbah." It's the Clash. Good morning and welcome. It's Mr. G with the memorable.
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1: Jilly's message in. She says, it's a good job you got that wording correctly because you could have got yourselves in some deep water. Yes, yes. I thought that after I said it. I thought, I got away with that one, didn't I?
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along with this one, one from Matt Louis Armstrong. It's called We Have All the Time in the World. Well, not really. We've only got till, till we finish, haven't we? So, it's not all the time in the world as such. We can finish it any time we want. But it's times we don't have to work. We've got to just play the rules, haven't we? Anyway, let's go with this one. One from Louis Armstrong, like I said. And this one's called We Have All the Time in the World.

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0: great Glenn Gamble, and we're going to have this one from him. He's called Southern Nights.
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0: this one from Brian Ferry featuring Helen Ward. This was called These Foolish Things. I think Brian Ferry's got an absolute fantastic one.
1: By gum, these songs make me remember to an hour, lad.

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0: listening to Mr. G's Memorable Moments.
1: Let's move on with this one. One from OMD. It's called the Tesla Girls. It's Mr. G on the Memorable Moments.

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And this came around about for the Blue Oyster Cult. It's called the Don't Feel the Reaper.

0: You know, something you hear that and you think, so far back in the 70s. Yeah, it sounds so 80s, doesn't it? But no, it's not. It's definitely 1976. Brilliant song. We watched.
1: Playing these great tracks.
2: It's Mr. J.

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Rest Assured, and it's called Treat Infantry. It's brilliant. He's featuring the Verbs, Bittersweet Symphony. You'll know which one I mean. And yeah, it's

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And I said, baby, baby, baby, is there some karmic G love thing happening here, baby?

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2: Torture you? 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

0: from a great guy who was taken from us so soon, so early in his life. And this is one of his classics, but one of the shortest ones going. And it goes on for 1:50. But yeah, he puts so much into it. It's Buddy Holly, and it's called Rave On.
1: What we're gonna do right here is go back, way back, back into time.

0: Dion. These songs make me remember to when I were a lad. This DJ plays them oldies just like they used to be. Très bien. Here. Put kettle on, mother.
1: Good morning, good afternoon, or good evening, ladies and gentlemen. You are listening to Mr. G's Memorable Moments Show. Enjoy.

I'm going to play the original song of Funky Town now from Lip Sync, and various other people have done this song, but there's nothing like the original, and this one is the original. It's Lip Sync and Funky Town.

with the band with if you need a track record of songs, this one's Eternal Flame. And you're thinking of, Eternal, or are you thinking of Atomic Kitten? Yeah, they did a version of it as well, but also Human Nature did a version of it in what year was that? 1999. Atomic Kitten did it in 2000, and also MYMP did a version of it as well in 2005. Never heard of them. What's the song called? It's called Eternal Flame. And we're on about the Bangles.

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Well, that's what Brother Beyond says. 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Hey, I think they're bragging, aren't they? Anyway, this is the song.

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1: By gum! These songs make me remember to when I were a lad. This DJ plays them oldies just like they used to be. 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

clap your hands. 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

0: this one from Alice Cooper, and it's called Schools Out, 1972. One what the kids used to love, because they always thought, when they heard this song, School's Out, you didn't have to go to school. Unfortunately, it was on the title of a song, but never mind. 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But never mind. You can always hope.
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1: 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And here's the latest.
2: Iran and Israel have agreed to pause fighting after tensions flared up again over the weekend, but have threatened to retaliate if any more strikes are carried out. So after calls for de-escalation, including from US President Donald Trump. A cancer prevention vaccine has been developed by the University of Oxford for people with a higher risk of bowel and ovarian cancer. Holly Hughes has more.
3: A new study launching this summer will assess whether the jab can train the immune system to recognise and eliminate precancerous cells in people with Lynch syndrome before cancer develops. Experts at Oxford believe it also has the potential to be adapted for other cancers in the future. Once patients receive the new jab, experts will then analyse their immune responses, what the perfect dose is, and will check the jab is safe. The second phase of the study is expected to begin in 2027.
2: Ukrainian President Volodymyr Zelensky has hit out at the decision by some reform councils to take down Ukrainian flags on civic buildings. He says small mistakes can break a big friendship, adding that Britain has helped from the very beginning of their war with Russia, but security for them means security for Europe. Unpaid council tax debt saw at least 1.5 million people go to court last year. GMB, who did the research, say the real number is likely to be even higher. The findings are being delivered to GMB's annual Congress today in Blackpool. Rachel Harrison is their spokesperson.
4: People are having to prioritise one bill over another and putting food on the table and heating their homes. And unfortunately for some, the council tax is the thing that suffers. And, you know, rather than trying to support these hardworking families, what we're doing is dragging them through the courts because the councils have no money themselves to prop up their own services.
2: And Ben Stokes' England cricket captaincy faces uncertainty, with both him and teammate Gus Atkinson under an internal investigation. The England and Wales Cricket Board announced the pair committed a breach of team protocols in a nightclub incident after Sunday's victory over New Zealand. Both are expected to be out of the team for the second test at the Oval, starting next week. That's the latest from Radio News Hub. I'm Frankie Hersine.
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2: A mixture of sunny spells and showers, wettest across the north and west and moving into parts of Scotland later on. Elsewhere, mostly dry but feeling cool today with a high of 18 degrees Celsius.
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9: MPs are set to debate the possibility of a permanent national monument to honour Sir David Attenborough. It comes after a petition received almost 90,000 signatures. The veteran broadcaster celebrated his 100th birthday last month, and Labour's Joanna Baxter, who's leading the Westminster Hall debate, said Sir David's contribution to our national life is without equal, and he's calling for a public monument to honour his work. Best-selling author Lee Child has hit back at cancel culture. The man who created the famous Jack Reacher series of novels says censorship on books should never be encouraged.
10: There should be furious debates about everything in life, but it all ought to be there to be examined. You should not cancel things, you should not hide things, you should never ban things. If somebody objects to something in my book, fine, totally happy with that, but don't just ban the book.
9: And sports broadcaster Gary Lineker has said his marriage with the BBC had started to run out of love by the time he left the corporation. He quit following criticisms over his political opinions. We'll be right back.

coming up to 7:10. A very good morning. Welcome to your breakfast show. Some part of the country, they've got sunshine. Sandra messaged in a few moments ago, actually, and said, it's sunny. It's lovely and sunny. Big blue sky in Scotland this morning, where she is. I look out of my window and go, yeah, thanks very much for that. Overcast, a little damp. Blackpool, apparently. Oh, sorry. Near that area, where Tommy lives. It's raining there as well. Good grief. Anyway, we're here to entertain through till 10 o'clock this morning. Kicking off with Roy Orbison and Little Pretty Woman, and they go with the Little Rascals. Oh, the Little Rascals this morning. What are they like? Why am I attempting an inner Terry Wogan? Hello, my little darlings. How are you? My little tags, togs or pogs, as we like to call them. Anyway, very good morning. We've got a great show lined up for you this morning. Some great hits, including this hour, of course, 60s and 70s. Should we continue? I think we should.

0: Oh, the box tops.
1: Cry Like a Baby.
0: Well, that Mary Wells, my guy, and well, that, of course, the Monkees. And I'm a believer.
1: I am, I'm a believer.
0: Are you a believer?
1: Mm-hmm.
0: 60s and 70s through till 8 o'clock this morning. Now, you know we love to talk about food. And also food from the 70s and some of the vibes from that particular era as well. Now, of course, some of the most famous ones is the cheese and pineapple hedgehog. That is the undisputed king of the 70s buffet parties, isn't it? You know, you take half a grapefruit, or, you know, or even potato wrapped in tin foil, then stab it with dozens of cocktail sticks loaded with cubes of cheddar cheese, a little bit of trimmed pineapple chunks. Sometimes you would even add the old pickled onion or, you know, little sausage for the eyes. Mmm, it looked like a spiky animal and exploded on the table. Do you remember those? I do. I think they should come back. I really do. I do like those. Like the prawn cocktails still around, of course. And vol-au-vents, of course. Little puff pastry cases filled with creamy chicken and mushrooms. Prawns in mayonnaise and a little bit of ham. Now, vol-au-vents, I haven't seen a vol-au-vent floating around for many years. I've made vol-au-vents, and I really like vol-au-vents. Get that right. But now, you know, but other things like the cocktail sausage, gherkins, olives, loads of cheese as well. Oh, are you feeling hungry? Yes. And if you had a drink back then, you would probably open a bottle of Blue Nun. Yeah, can't beat a Blue Nun in the morning. I better behave myself. I really should. Right, let's do a bit of the Bee Gees, a bit of Night Fever, and then a bit of McFadden and Whitehead. It is your breakfast show. Coming up to, 20 minutes past, just gone 20 minutes past the hour of 7.

Mike Burden and Whitehead. Ain't stopped. Oh, haven't stopped dancing yet. Or even stopped dancing, yeah. Whatever, whichever way you learn to look at it. Before that, a bit of the Bee Gees and a little Night Fever. Now, I was having a chat yesterday with a good friend of mine, and we were discussing, and I thought, when did I do my first breakfast show? I thought, we've been doing it for a while, had the odd week off here and there for a little bit of a holiday, but in the first part, do you know, the breakfast show started in June. In 2021. I've been doing it since 2021 this time round. I can't believe it's been that long. I really can't. It seems to have... Sometimes I think it's flown by. Sometimes I think, my God, am I still here? Are you still listening? I know. Can you believe it? Actually, when did you first start listening to The Rep Show? Was it this year, last year, or was it right at the beginning? I know some of you have been with me since the start. You know, because we used to start The Breakfast Show at 8 a.m. in the morning. And then someone suggested, why didn't you start at 7? Oh, the joys. Oh, the joys. But when did you first start listening to The Breakfast Show? Drop me a message. Let me know.

She had an amazing voice. Rita Coolidge. Before that, of course, it was Bread and Lost Without Your Love. Now, back in the 70s, we used to go out, have something to eat, either a lunchtime or an evening meal. If we were very posh, we'd go to the old Burnie Inns. Yeah, that was a posh night out, you know, prawn cocktails, a little steak garnier, and Black Forest Gattos. Did you ever go to the old Burnies? Did you ever go to the Burnie Inns? Or, you know, Wimpy's, they were around as well back then. And I think there's a couple of those come back. And of course, when you're traveling around, and you're going up and down the roads and stuff, Little Chef, the roadside classic. And one of my favourites of the Little Chef has to be the Olympic breakfast. The Olympic breakfast. No matter where you went with a Little Chef, you order an Olympic breakfast, mushrooms, omelette, all those sort of things. Oh, do miss a Little Chef. But only on A-roads. I don't think any really... Well, there were maybe a couple that popped up on motorways. And, of course, their rival was the Happy Eater as well. Yeah. Some more Rover sort of vibes. And I think only in London, because I've been to one. Well, I had been one. Garfunkel's, the steak and bar chain. And I don't remember this one, but it was called the Golden Egg. They were 24-hour cafes for late night or early starts. Egg, chips and beans anytime you wanted. And, of course, McDonald's and KFC opened their first branches in the UK in 1974, particularly in Woolwich and KFC. As well, but was in the same area. So there you go. Ooh, the fun of it all. The fun of it all.

0: Lucky Lime. And the teenagers and why do fools fall in love? That is a very good question. That's strange enough, they used to last a lot longer back then, didn't they? Now, we're talking 60s and 70s in this hour, as always, but do you remember back in the day, do you remember certain adverts that sort of stuck in your mind in the 70s?
1: Everyone's a fruit and a nutcase. I find it very healthy for my ego. It makes one feel more vital, as if one had a title. Lots more fun than plumbing or a saxophone recital.
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0: have a secret lemonade drinker.
1: There we go. You remember those? Well, after that, we might apply the ad libs and the boy from New York City.

The little boy from New York City. Some of you seem to like those little reminders of the adverts back in the day. Right, still to come on the show this morning after 8 and before 10 o'clock this morning. We'll have a look at what day it is. We'll take a look at the celebrity birthdays. May have a look at the front pages of the newspapers just to depress you, maybe. I don't know. Of course, we've got my record of the week as well from Hannah Andre. And so much more to fit in before 10 o'clock this morning. But right now, a bit of sound and vision. It is breakfast, it is radio, and it is only sound. You don't want vision, do you? Someone said to me once, why didn't you set a webcam up while you're doing your show? No one wants to see me in a mankini at this time of day.

a little midi blue. That's the King, that's Elvis. Before that, Mr. Bowie, of course. And a little Sound and Vision. Now, just looking at some of the other things we used to get up in the 70s. Especially around birthdays, Christmas, or just for the heck of it, really, when you had little parties. Pass the parcel, of course, wrapped in layers of newspaper. Still goes on today, but I think they've upgraded from newspapers, because you can't get that many these days. And still going today, but back in the day, bodies in knots and plenty of giggling. Yeah, we're talking Twister. And who remembers sardines? The human pile-up game, yeah. But musical chairs or musical statues. And charades as well. But once the kids had gone to bed, they had a game called Murder in the Dark. Really? I don't remember that one. Do you remember the game Murder in the Dark? Is that a little bit like hiding around the house? Yeah, I'm not sure. I am honestly not sure. I do not know. I've never heard of Murder in the Dark. but apparently it was a game. There we go. Right. She's in the country at the moment. Our lovely friend Teresa Bizarre. And with Dollar, we do a bit of Shooting Star. Follow that up with some ELO.

And I think that was a great voice he had, Jeff Lynne, of course. That is ELO and Confusion. Before that, Dollar and a Little Shooting Star. Now, I did look up what Murder in the Dark was. It was two forms. There was one where you had a deck of cards and they each had different things, or basically just turn the lights off, complete darkness, wander around, tap people on the shoulder. That was basically the game for it. Tommy also messaged in British Bulldog as well. Don't remember that one. Well, I sort of remember it. I'm not sure what that's all about, but hey, there we go. Right, a couple of songs to take us to the top of the hour. I think we'll get most of them. We'll get the whole of the Police with Walking on the Moon.

we'll get a little bit of Blondie and Hanging on the Telephone. That was 60s and 70s for your Tuesday morning. We'll return, of course, tomorrow. But up to the news. Bit of the Police, as I said, Walking on the Moon. And then Blondie with Hanging on the Telephone.

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2: Cricketer Ben Stokes faces an uncertain future as England's Test captain after being accused of being involved in what's being described as a nightclub incident. Liz Whittaker has more.
3: Stokes and his teammate Gus Atkinson are said to be facing an internal investigation after the England and Wales Cricket Board announced the pair committed a breach of team protocols. It followed a night out celebrating Sunday's victory over New Zealand at Lord's. Simply by being out so late meant they'd broken the team's midnight curfew. There's no suggestion of any police involvement. Both are expected to be left out of the second test at the Oval next week.
2: Israel and Iran have agreed to halt the fighting but continue to threaten retaliation if any strikes are carried out. It's after calls for de-escalation from those including Donald Trump. The renewed hostilities had raised concerns of the Middle East being plunged into another full-scale war. An investigation has found 1.5 million people were taken to court over unpaid council tax debt last year. Rachel Harrison is GMB's spokesperson.
4: Reforming the council tax system, which has been promised, is much needed and it needs to be prioritised. We think the banding system is woefully out of date. And what we want to see is making sure that the richest pay their fair share and changes to business rates as well so that local authorities can reinvest in the high street.
2: GMB warned the true number is likely to be far higher as well. A Somali man who was due to referee at the World Cup has been denied entry to the US. Omar Artan was to become the first from his country to officiate the tournament. FIFA have confirmed he won't be able to do so though, saying it's up to the host country who they let in. A fire at a recycling centre in South London has now been brought under control. Around 100 firefighters and 15 fire engines attended the scene at Bermondsey yesterday evening. An investigation is underway to determine what caused it. And Aardman, the team behind Wallace and Gromit, are celebrating 50 years with a new coin. It'll feature a host of their most iconic characters like Morph, Shaun the Sheep, Wallace Gromit, and even the scheming villain Feathers McGraw. That's the latest from Radio News Hub. I'm Frankie Hersine.
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2: A mixture of sunny spells and showers, wettest across the north and west and moving into parts of Scotland later on. Elsewhere, mostly dry but feeling cool today with a high of 18 degrees Celsius.
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10: MPs are set to debate the possibility of a permanent national monument to honour Sir David Attenborough. It comes after a petition received almost 90,000 signatures. The veteran broadcaster celebrated his 100th birthday last month, and Labour's Joanna Baxter, who's leading the Westminster Hall debate, said Sir David's contribution to our national life is without equal, and he's calling for a public monument to honour his work. Best-selling author Lee Child has hit back at cancel culture. The man who created the famous Jack Reacher series of novels says censorship on books should never be encouraged.
11: There should be furious debates about everything in life, but it all ought to be there to be examined. You should not cancel things, you should not hide things, you should never ban things. If somebody objects to something in my book, fine, totally happy with that, but don't just ban the book.
10: And sports broadcaster Gary Lineker has said his marriage with the BBC had started to run out of love by the time he left the corporation. He quit following criticisms over his political opinions.

Oh, Claire Grogan, Alternate Images, Don't Talk to Me About Love. Great guest on the show. Oh, over a year ago, I think, at least. As Simon said, I must get her back on the show, and I really do want to get her back on. More to talk about the movie she was in, of course, my favourite of hers and Simon's. And probably yours was Gregory's Girl as well. She wasn't really the lead in the movie. But it was an absolutely brilliant movie. And as I said, it probably couldn't be made today. It's a great shame. Really good. And I remember asking her about, you remember in the film she had like this a little French berry on. I asked her, did she still have the berry? Well, apparently she had two. And she auctioned them both off for charity, which is really, really nice. But yeah, we definitely need to get Claire Grogan back on the show. We really do. Now, as you know, we've got some good guests joining us for the rest of this week. On the Thursday, of course, Nathan Moore will be joining us from Brother Beyond for a little bit of a chat. And on Friday, of course, it's the legend that is Mr. Barry Manilow. And mostly we'll be talking about the album, which is called What a Time, which was released on the 5th of June. It's an absolutely brilliant album. It really is. And I'm going to play a track off that album for you right now. And it's simply called, what is it called? It's called Nobody Told Me.

0: little old me. As always, thank you for your support with non-music. It really is appreciated. And we are looking at, hopefully, I think it's going to be July now, we're getting a vinyl album or EP out for you to play on your record player. So if you fancy that, we will definitely do that. So it shall contain most of the tracks and maybe some new ones as well. Yeah, never know. Right, you might have thought I'd forgotten, but no, it's time for this.
1: It's the impossible question. Can you work it out?
0: Right, the impossible question this morning. What can run but never walk? Has a mouth but never talks? Has a head but never weeps? Has a bed but never sleeps? What can run but never walks? Has a mouth but never talks? Has a head that never weeps? And has a bed that never sleeps? What is it? If you know the answer to that, get in touch, studio@breakfastradio.co.uk, or of course you can drop me a message with the usual social media and I'll give you the answer to that just before 10 o'clock, but I will repeat it after 9. Right, a bit of Alphaville, big in Japan.

0: You're big in Japan, that's Alphaville. Before that, of course, it was my impossible question. I'll give you a repeat of that after 9 o'clock, of course. But right now, time for my wreck of the week. Comes from a lovely young lady, Norwegian-American, called Hannah Andre. She's going to be a guest on the show next week, so very much looking forward to chatting to her. Wherever she's either going to be in Norway or she's going to be in America, we will have to find out when we speak to her next week. But right now, record of the week all this week, this is Hannah Andre, and of course, get off your phone.
1: Breakfast with Piers, record of the week.

Gary Guitar, Lamin, and featuring, of course, Terry Trimes on drums, of course, from The Clash. A great song, former record of the week, and former guests on the show. And I'm definitely getting both of them back on at some point, because we didn't have half the time we could have talked about. Maybe do a podcast, the Songs of My Life, with them. I think we should. Right, let's have a look at what day it is today. We do know, of course, it's Tuesday. It is the 9th of June, day 160 of the year 2026. And then, you know, there's only 205 days left till we dive into 2027. Today, apparently, is Donald Duck Day. Lots of jokey things we could say about that, but we won't. And the reason it's Donald Duck's Day, it was the first screening by Disney of Donald Duck back on this day in the day as well. National Strawberry Rhubarb Pie Day today. I've never done strawberries and rhubarb before, but it sounds rather nice. It's also World Accreditation Day today, so quick note to standards and quality. And in some regions around the world, it's National Heroes Day today, obviously, because we've just had D-Day celebrations. I can't call them celebrations, but the D-Day memorial stuff that took place in Normandy. I've been to Normandy. It's a very interesting and quite a somber place in many times and many places. So, yeah, we must never, ever, ever forget. And never repeat, please never repeat the same situation again. And I think in the world we live in right now, it's a difficult one to predict, but fingers crossed, fingers crossed. Right, we'll do more of those for you tomorrow. But right now, I'm going to take you back with a bit of Matt Monroe.

Yeah, Robertson. To Be or Not to Be, and before that, a little bit of Matt Monro. Great voice, Matt Monro. Now, I was mentioning Donald Duck Day. Well, it's because he debuted on the screen, but it was back in 1934 and still has no pants. Here's the question. When he goes to bed, he takes off his jacket. When he gets on the way, he puts on his jacket. No pants. No pants at all. Strange but true. Now, you know, we were talking earlier about the game Murder in the Dark. Well, a flock of crows is actually called a murder. I wonder if the crows ever played Murder in the Dark. And for all you Scottish listeners out there this morning, the unicorn, as you know, is the Scotland's national animal. Now, my question is, obviously, the unicorn is fictional. Is it fictional? I suppose some of you will tell me otherwise. And here's a little one for you. You know, the first oranges weren't actually oranges. What colour were the first oranges? If you know the answer, drop me a quick message, studio@breakfastradio.co.uk. Or through, of course, our social media. Right, a bit of Barbara Streisand. Love this song. Remember when it came out? I went out and bought it. A little bit of Woman in Love.

Woman in Love, Barbara Streisand, written by Barry and Robin Gibb, of course. You were right, Simon. And I think they did sing on backings, yes, Simon. Gonna play this one for you.

little Kate Bush and Babushka. Simon messaged in, she should be a dame by now. I absolutely agree with that. Maybe she was offered it and turned it down. We may have to research that. We'll have a look at that in the next hour. Now, I asked you, first oranges weren't orange. What colour were they? Well, apparently, they were green. Tommy H as Sandra C and Penny Hutchington. You're a new listener, Penny. Thank you very much for joining us on the Breakfast Show. Yeah, the original colour of oranges was green. Yeah, there you go. I didn't know that. I know there was a lot of fruits and vegetables and stuff like that were different colours when they first were conceived and then they were changed. I think they changed them to orange to do with something to do with kings and queens or something along those lines. I think a little bit of stuff like that. But who knows? I don't. But do you? I don't know either. Right, some new music right now in the sense of M-U-S-I-K and the World of Water. And we'll follow up with the Groovy Shirt Club and the

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1: 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And here's the latest.
2: England's Test captain may be left out of the team next week after he and a cricketing teammate were accused of being involved in a nightclub incident. Liz Whittaker has the details.
3: Ben Stokes and Gus Atkinson are facing an internal investigation after the England and Wales Cricket Board announced the pair committed a breach of team protocols. They'd been on a night out in London celebrating Sunday's victory over New Zealand at Lord's. That in itself broke the midnight curfew they were supposed to stick to, and police aren't involved, but they're expected to be left out of the second test at the Oval, a serious step for a player of Stokes' stature and one that would cast his leadership position into doubt.
2: Police are urging potential victims to come forward after allegations published about former West Ham co-owner David Sullivan. The 77-year-old quit the role over the weekend. On Monday, it was reported he engaged in predatory and sexually exploitative behaviour against seven women. He claims the allegations are false and categorically denies them. Iran and Israel have agreed to pause fighting after tensions flared up again over the weekend, but have threatened to retaliate if any more strikes are carried out. This after calls for de-escalation, including from US President Donald Trump. A Somali referee has been denied entry to the US despite being selected as one of the 52 for the World Cup. Omar Artan was set to become the first from his country to officiate at the tournament. At least 1.5 million people were taken to court over unpaid council tax debt last year. That's what an investigation by the GMB unions found. Rachel Harrison is their spokesperson.
4: We have to bear in mind we're going through a cost of living crisis and people have been really, really struggling. And we just think the council tax is just completely broken. You know, local authorities have been starved of cash because of austerity over the last 15 years, and it's left deep scars on our public services.
2: And Scotland captain John McGinn has defended the decision to cancel their friendly against Norway over injuries in the camp. Head coach Steve Clark had been branded unprofessional, but his skipper says Norway would have done the same thing if they were in their position. From Radio News Hub, I'm Frankie Hersine.
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2: A mixture of sunny spells and showers, wettest across the north and west and moving into parts of Scotland later on. Elsewhere, mostly dry but feeling cool today with a high of 18 degrees Celsius.
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9: MPs are set to debate the possibility of a permanent national monument to honour Sir David Attenborough. It comes after a petition received almost 90,000 signatures. The veteran broadcaster celebrated his 100th birthday last month, and Labour's Joanna Baxter, who's leading the Westminster Hall debate, said Sir David's contribution to our national life is without equal, and he's calling for a public monument to honour his work. Best-selling author Lee Child has hit back at cancel culture. The man who created the famous Jack Reacher series of novels says censorship on books should never be encouraged.
10: There should be furious debates about everything in life, but it all ought to be there to be examined. You should not cancel things, you should not hide things, you should never ban things. If somebody objects to something in my book, fine, totally happy with that, but don't just ban the book.
9: And sports broadcaster Gary Lineker has said his marriage with the BBC had started to run out of love by the time he left the corporation. He quit following criticisms over his political opinions.

0: I do apologise. We have a technical difficulty which I'm going to have to resolve by basically closing down for a second. So bear with me just for a couple of seconds while we have to do this. We do apologise. It's just one of those things. I'm sure you would appreciate it, but just bear with us for a second while I just literally... where's the button? Ah, there we go. I press that button. Not that button. That button. And we'll just have to reboot. So just bear with us just for a moment or two while we just re-sort that out. We will be back momentarily, of course. It's one of those things. Sometimes technology can sometimes throw us a curveball. But while I'm doing that, I'll banter away to you. Don't forget, of course, Thursday, Nathan and Moore will be joining us on Breakfast Show. And, of course, on Friday, the legendary Barry Manilow. Got some good guests lined up for you next week as well. And if you ever miss a show or miss an interview, we always put them up on our catch-up service up on Mixcloud, so you can always find them there if you so desire. Hopefully we will be back with you momentarily. I'm just rebooting the system, as they say, and hopefully if I press this button...
1: It's the impossible question. Can you work it out?
0: It is the impossible question, so shall we do that now? Right, now let's open up the system where I'd hide the impossible question, which I gave to you a little bit earlier. But there we go. It's just one of those things. It's one of those mornings. Sometimes things go a little bit astray. But the question was, what can run but never walks, has a mouth but never talks, has a head but never weeps, has a bed but never sleeps? What can run but never walks, has a mouth and never talks, has a head and never weeps, has a bed that never sleeps? If you know the answer to that, get in touch, studio@breakfastradio.co.uk, and I will give you the answer just before the hour of 10 o'clock this morning.
2: Talk to me.
0: I did a lot of talking there. Maybe I should go on talk radio. Who knows?

Dean and Man I Try, Man I Need. I need to lie down in a small darkened corner. Right, quick look at the celebrity birthdays this morning. If it's your birthday, you share it with the actress Gloria Reborn. She's 62 years old, also a singer. And the legendary Michael J. Fox, he turns 65 years old today. Brilliant actor. So sad, but what an inspiring young man he really is. Natalie Portman, she turns 45 years old today. Actress and director, appeared in many movies, including some of the later Star Wars. And would you believe he turns 63 today? Johnny Depp, the Pirates of the Caribbean, plus so much more. It's his birthday today, so a very happy birthday to all of them this morning. And of course, if it's your birthday, just a very happy birthday to you all this morning. Let's play you a bit of Sienna Spiro and Die on the Hill, followed by a bit of Phil Collins and a bit of Cliff Richard as well.

Our little mezzet of music. Kim Apple will be there, don't worry, before that Cliff, and Stronger Than That. For that Phil Collins, of course, and I wish it would rain. No, I don't. Right, don't forget, we're giving you a chance to win tickets to go and see The Undertones, courtesy of Billy Doherty, of course, and a lovely promoter in Shrewsbury at the Butter Market on August the 6th. On Monday's show, of course, yesterday, Billy set as a question. The question, who wrote Really, Really? Who wrote the song Really, Really? By The Undertones. If you know the answer to that, get in touch, studio@breakfastradio.co.uk. So that gives you the chance for you and a friend to head off to see The Undertones in Shrewsbury at the Butter Market on August the 6th. That looks like it's going to be a fantastic, fantastic night. So if you can make it and you know the answer to that question, who wrote Really, Really, one of The Undertone tracks? It was a B-side, but it is a great song, and we've played it before, but we'll play this one for a change from The Undertones. Julia Ocean. When it decides to start playing. Oh, there we go. Oh, no. That does not sound the same. Hang on one moment. I'm going to change that. I'm going to change that completely. Because I meant to play this one. No, I didn't. Oh, well, we'll play some Undertones in a moment. It's all gone Pete Tong, hasn't it? It's all gone Pete Tong. Well, we've only got 25 minutes to go, so we've had a good show up to now, I guess. We will play the Undertones shortly.

Kylie Minogue, Step Back in Time. Should we step back till 7 again? 7 in the morning and start all over again? I think not. Should we try that again? We're supposed to be playing The Undertones, and here it comes. And this is Julia Ocean.

I'll take that. And a little Shaw. Right, let's give you the answer to the impossible question this morning. What can run but never walks? Has a mouth but never talks? Has a head but never weeps? Has a bed that never sleeps? Well done to Tommy H this morning, Rachel Scrivens, Michelle Brooks, Tony Reid, Chrissy S, Sandra C, Mark Farley, and Steve Ashley, all getting it right this morning. The answer was very, very simple. It was a river.

LC17. Around the World. Before that, Youssef Nesador. Featuring Naina Cherry. Before that, a bit Mountain and a bit of Take That. But that is it for me this morning. Thank you so much indeed for your company over the last 3 hours. We made it. We'll be back tomorrow from 7 a.m. with more 60s and 70s. As I mentioned here earlier on, this is June, of course. And in 2021, The Breakfast Show started on this very day in June. Well, this month, I should say. Can't believe it's been that long that you've been sticking with me. So thank you for that. How long we will continue? Well, that's up to you, of course. And a little bit to do with me. Anyway, from me to you, have a fabulous, fabulous day, whatever you're doing. And we will leave you in the capable hands of Dario G. And hopefully it will come out in some places. A bit of sunshine. See you tomorrow from 7 a.m. Have a great day, whatever you're doing. And don't forget, you've got some amazing shows still to come on your favourite radio station for the rest of the day. So don't go twiddling your knobs. From me...

Attention, attention. Drop zone in 5, 4, 3, 2, 1.

What a great way to open up a Tuesday with a little bit of Queen, and a King, and a Prince, and a Princess, and me. I'm Philip, always the bride, never the groom. Anyway, a big hello to you wherever you are. Sorry, I was just being a bit silly there, wasn't I? A bit of Queen there, opening up the show on a Tuesday. The sun is out, the sky is blue, the wind has died down too. And we're here, sitting in the hot seat. That was, of course, Queen. It is Tuesday. I'm going to be talking about the Formula One Monaco Grand Prix. I said I was going to talk about it yesterday, or rather I said I wasn't, so I didn't. But I will talk about it today. But before we do that, let's get some music underway.

That came off the album that was the all-time, number one album for a while, wasn't it? Before Bad came off. Off the Wall, of course, Michael Jackson. Right, look at the time. My goodness. Let's talk about the Grand Prix at the weekend. Formula One Grand Prix, of course, was it Monaco or Monte Carlo, whichever you want to call it. Monaco is the official name, the principality. And it's one of those races that is steeped in tradition, steeped in money, grandeur, posh cars, showing off, that sort of stuff. It's not a race, it's more of a procession. But it's important to the Formula One sort of circuit because it's where a lot of their sponsorship deals are signed, sealed, and delivered. So it's one of those races that isn't a race, it's just a fashion show, really, for Formula One. But this time around, if you have watched it, well, you'll know what I'm going to talk about next. If you haven't watched it, well, tough. You had all day yesterday to watch it. I'm going to talk about it. The race itself was marred at the very beginning. We were expecting an exciting first corner clash between Antonelli and Verstappen. We didn't get it. Why so? Well, because Verstappen's car broke down. Stalled on the grid. Almost got collected by the cars behind, but didn't. And, well, he went around one lap, pulled into the pits, got out of the car and went home. That's how it is. The race was led by Antonelli, sort of most of it, in fact, all of it. Penalties. There was a lot of penalties handed out, wasn't there? There was questions whether the pit lane speed monitor was a bit malfunctioning because about 10 cars got penalties for speeding in the pit lane. George Russell got several penalties for doing what George Russell does, which is just whinge, cry and chuck his dummy at his pram. And Lewis Hamilton even got a penalty for speeding in the pit lane, but it didn't stop him coming in second place. Antonelli, of course, won. He's now 5 wins back-to-back, and he's the youngest ever winner of the Monaco Grand Prix. And, Isaac Hadjar, bless his cotton socks, in the other Red Bull, came in third. So there you go, there's your results. And it was a good race. As I say, it wasn't a race, but it was an interesting race because there was lots going on, lots of penalties. You're wondering, is he going to catch him? Charles Leclerc was catching Hamilton. Hamilton had a five-second penalty, but Charles Leclerc, he wasn't the first. Lance Stroll stuffed it into the last corner, and a safety car came out. Hamilton came in the pits, served his 5 seconds, went out and still was in second. And then, just as the start got underway again, well, Charles Leclerc stuffed it in the very same corner. Why so, I hear you say? Well, because the surface of the racing circuit was breaking up on that particular corner, so they had to stop the race. It was stopped for about 35-40 minutes while they repaired that corner, brushed it all away, got on with it, and we all know the result as well. So there was lots and lots going on. First time for a very long time a race has been stopped because the circuit was breaking up. Yeah. Anyway, moving on. Let's have some music.

There you go, KC. Please don't go. It's the remastered version as well. Right, you're listening to George Heron. It is the Daily Drop. 20 minutes past the hour. And, well, we've got some great music coming your way. Great stories as well. We were talking about the Formula One, of course. If you haven't watched it, well, you should have by now. It's Tuesday, for goodness sake. But if you hadn't watched it, it was an interesting, I wouldn't say race, an interesting procession. All marred and, well, spoiled. Well, no, actually made more interesting, if the truth be known, by the fact that the circuit started tearing itself to pieces on the last corner, which threw not only Lance Stroll, which was to be expected, of course, but also Charles Leclerc at his home Grand Prix straight into the wall. Yeah, happy days, happy days. Now, if you've been watching TikTok, you'll know I've been playing some tunes from TikTok. And if you've been watching TikTok lately, you will certainly know this one.

Now, if you've been on TikTok, you will have seen that song. You'll have seen the dance that everyone's doing to it as well. But you know what? I've been doing a bit of research. I've been doing a bit of digging and diving and ducking and dealing and wheeling and dealing and all the rest of it on TikTok. And I've found a lot more songs out there. Songs that, well, I really need to play. We should have a show. I should do a TikTok special. Because believe me, there are a lot of great tracks out there. There are some brilliant tracks out there. I found one, which I'm going to play. Well, I found a couple, but I'm going to play two back-to-back here. You remember the Titanic theme? My heart will go on and on. I nearly held a note there. Do you remember that one? Well, I'm going to play that, and then remember ABBA, the winner takes it all. Hey, I nearly held another note. Here we go. Let's play them back to back for you. Have a listen to these. These are on TikTok right now.

Wow. Don't you just love music like that? I mean, the music industry is brilliant, but AI has made it even more exciting. Obviously, those two tracks are taken from originals and mixed up in a bit of AI there. And you just got to go onto TikTok and see all these things. They're fantastic. I love that sort of Ibiza vibe, dance vibe. I don't usually play it on the Daily Drop as well. You know, I'm a middle of the road type guy, but there are certain tracks that just, well, shake my booty, get my bones rattling, get my bum wiggling in the seat. And there's two of them right there. If you want to find out more about them, all you got to do is go to the cough. It's dust. I'll tell you about the house in a second. Go to the website. I'll put the link on the Facebook page as well at Your Daily Drop with George. Go on there, have a look. You'll find the links. Go and have a look at all the tracks. There's loads of them. Absolutely loads and loads of them. Right, back to the house. The house is well underway. The builder has been here now 3.5, nearly 4 weeks. Andy is our build end contractor. He's getting the plasterer, who's done all of the walls now. All the walls in the downstairs are all plastered and looking rather pink, ready for a bit of paper and paint. And, well, he's done all the rewiring of the plumbing. So now the plumbing is above ground and behind the walls. So you know where it is. So the radiators will be going on after the paint has been in. The bathroom is, being put in today, but the bathroom has a bath in it. All the tiles are on the floor now, and all the tiles are on the wall. And if you haven't been keeping up with the what's going on, we had a flood before Christmas, and it's taken till now for our insurance company to say, yes, go ahead and do it. 3 weeks in, we're doing it, and it's looking good. Yes, we've done a thing.

There you go. A bit of Wham, The Edge of Heaven. Hey, what's going on with the government? What's going on with Keir Starmer and this Mandelson affair? It's now, I mean, we're not a political show, but I like to highlight certain facts. We all remember the, oh, I didn't know about that, business with Mr. Keir and Mandelson going through a vetting process. Well, here it's been revealed that he actually failed that vetting process and yet was still giving the job. So what's the point of having a vetting process if you're just going to get the job anyway? Yeah, and of course, Mr. Starmer, well, I didn't know about that. He did, because he was the one who vetoed it. He was the very person who said, yeah, just give him the job anyway. Now, if you're up to date with the story, Mandelson, of course, was heavily involved with Epstein. You know, that paedophile bloke. Yeah. And then he went on to be the ambassador for Secretary of State for the United States or something silly like that. Anyway, he got a job in government, didn't he? Thanks to Mr. Starmer. When it was found out, Mr. Starmer said, nobody told me. Oh, nobody mentioned it to me. No. Well, I think Mr. Starmer's days are done. He's lied. He's deceived the public. It's about time he realised his days are done. But no, he still hangs on there. And it's not about ousting a government. It's I'm not interested in that. If you're going to be in government, you've got to be honest, trustworthy. Has he shown he's honest and trustworthy? No, he hasn't. And it's now come to light that he actually knew that Mr. Mandelson failed the vetting process for his job. He actually failed it. But they give him the job anyway. How does that one work? I've no idea. Well, let's wait and see how that one pans out, shall we? Yes, why not indeed. As we approach the top of the hour, let's have a bit of Bronski Beach Hour to cheer us up. Sun is out, the sky is blue, the wind is down, and I'm here with you. Hey, I'm a poet, and I know it.

Elton John telling us all about Philadelphia freedom in this particular year. But what was the year? Well, if you looked out your window and had a look on the roads, you might see that VW led the way with all the imports that we're bringing in this particular year. But there were still some British cars out there. Yes, the Austin Allegro hit the roads in this particular year. Do you remember the Allegro? What an awful car. My sister had one of them. Not only did she have the most awful car in the world, but it was also an awful colour. It was like a muddy brown colour. Oh, a muddy brown Austin Allegro. I couldn't think of nothing worse. The Ford Cortina and the Ford Escort were still out there and rocking the towns. The Ford Capri came along as well. And so did the Fiat 128. The little Fiat 128. You don't see many of them around these days, do you? The very first Honda Civic started hitting our road, as well as the Rover 2000. And do you remember the Toyota Corolla? Well, you would have seen many of them driving around in this particular year, as well as the VW Passat, the very early Passat, of course, and the Simca 1100. What was on the big screen? Well, if you went to the pictures, you might want to go and see the Rocky Horror Picture Show. Jaws hit the big screen, you know, the dun dun dun dun dun dun dun. Yeah, that's a big one. Bullet Train, Rollerball, and Monty Python's Holy Grail, to name but a few. Rooster Cogburn was up there as well. Tommy, The Return of the Pink Panther with Peter Sellers, and The Man Who Would Be King were all films that you might have seen in this particular year. But what was the year? What was the year that Aston Villa, chasing promotion from the England, the football second division, win the Football League with the only goal of the Wembley final? And they were against Nottingham City, and the scorer was Ray Graydon. There you go. And it was also the year that Charlie Chaplin, he was 85 in this particular year, he finally got knighted by the Queen.

Doris the Dog, Laughter in the Rain, big in this particular year. Right, what else was going on? As I say, Charlie Chaplin, aged 85, finally knighted by the Queen in this particular year, and a large National Front rally is held in London in protest to the European integration. British Leader released their new family saloon. It's the Morris 18. It's a wedge-style thing, isn't it? It's an awful-looking thing. And it replaces the ageing Aston 1800 Land Crab range. There's the Austin Morris and the luxury Wolseley version at launch. However, in less than 6 months, the entire range is rebranded as the Princess. Remember that? Remember when they rebranded them all because they were crap and nobody was going to buy them? Oh, dear me. It was April of this particular year that the comedy film Monty Python and the Holy Grail was released, and in the same month, Manchester United clinched promotion back to the First Division after one season of relegation. Brand new on the television, what was going on the little box in the corner of your room? Well, brand new, you've been watching Poldark. Yes, Poldark hit the screens in this particular year, followed by How Green Was My Valley. Do you remember that? How Green Was My Valley? Wasn't Harry Secom or somebody in that? What was it? Was that Harry Secom singing in that? Anyway, The Good Life hit our screens, as did Doctor on the Go and Angels. Fawlty Towers hit our screens in this particular year, as well as The Legend of Robin Hood. Space 1999 with the bendy walls and that hit our screens in this particular year, as did Survivors and The Sweeney. Do you remember The Sweeney? John Thor? Oh, dear me. And Jimmy Tarbuck, he was on our little screens as well. He'd been on our screens for a while, but he brought out a brand new series in this particular year. It was called Tarbuck and All That. Lots more to come. The clues are there, but what was the year? That's what we ought to know. You're in a memory tree with me, George Heron. It is the Daily Drop. Good morning to you wherever you are. This is Glenn Campbell in the Rhinestone Cowboy. I've been

Bachman, Turner Overdrive. That was, of course, Freewheeling. And talking about freewheeling, talking about music, what was going on in the world of music? Well, Los Angeles police make a routine traffic stop that turns out to be Paul McCartney and his wife Linda. Haha, Linda, however, is arrested because she's got 8 ounces of marijuana in her pocketbook. Oh, dear me. The Shadows represent the UK in this particular year in the Eurovision Song Contest. It's held in Stockholm in Sweden, and they come second. And the film version of The Who's Tommy premieres in London. Richie Blackmore plays his final show with Deep Purple in Paris before quitting to form his own band, Rainbow. And Rolling Stones announced their forthcoming North American tour by performing Brown Sugar from a flatbed truck on Fifth Avenue in New York. The occasion was heralded by rock guitarist Ronnie Wood's debut with the band. Oh, yes. Peter Gabriel, he leaves Genesis at this point in life. And The Who released their 7th album, The Who by Numbers. Meanwhile, there's a group called Queen, and they release a song that goes to number one for 9 weeks, and as of 2015, it was the biggest selling non-charity single in the UK's history. It was, of course, this one.

Oh, one of the classics, to come out of this particular year, and still a classic in this day and age. Meanwhile, still in the music industry, Led Zeppelin returned to the UK to play five sold-out shows at Earl's Court in London, and Vauxhall launches the Chevette, Britain's first production small hatchback, which is similar in concept to the Fiat 127, I guess, and the Renault 5, but just as bad. I had one, actually. I did have one of those. In November this year, the Sex Pistols play their first concert in St. Mary's School of Art in London, and it's the official breakup of Faces. It's announced at a press conference in London, Rod Stewart will continue his solo career while Ronnie Wood joins the Rolling Stones. And Iron Maiden is formed in Leighton, East London, and its bassist, of course, is Steve Harris. Lots going on in the industry. Yeah. What year, though? What year did all this take place? What year did Monty Python and the Holy Grail first hit our screens? What year did West Ham win the second FA Cup of their history by defeating Fulham 2-0 in the final at Wembley? Alan Taylor, of course, scoring both the goals. Leeds United are beaten 2-0 by Bayern Munich in West Germany in the European Cup final in Paris. And Peter Lorimer had a goal for Leeds disallowed and sparks a riot by angry supporters who invade the pitch and tear seats away from the stands in this particular year. Oh my lordy lordy. Oh dear. How dare they? In June of this year, snow showers occur across the country, even as far south as London, which last happened in 1761. So what was the year that it happened again? Snow in June? Really? Proceeds in Parliament are broadcast on radio for the first time in this particular year, and UEFA places 3-year ban on Leeds United from European Community Games due to the behaviour of the fans in last month's European Cup final. Leeds got banned. My goodness. Leeds do lodge appeal against their ban, but it's not good news. Oh, dear me. Right, you're on the memory train with me, George Harrison. Still to go, we've got some more clues. We've got some more music, like this one from John Denver. But what's the year? All this took place?

Well, if you were around in this particular year, you'd have been jive talking all over the dance floors around the clubs of the United Kingdom. But what was the year? What was the year that Hampstead entered the UK weather records with the highest, which is 155 minimum total of rainfall? They entered the record books at 169. How much rain did that fall? My goodness gracious. Anyway, football hooliganism strikes on the opening day of the English league season, with hundreds of fans being arrested at games across the country, and the total number of arrests exceeds 70 at stadiums of Wolverhampton Wanderers and Leicester City. The unemployment rate reaches 1.2 million, and a cavalcade of steam locomotives at Shildon, County Durham, to mark the 150th anniversary of the Stockton to Darlington Railway. That was in August of this particular year. And in September, Chrysler UK launches the new Chrysler Alpine, a five-door family hatchback, a modern front-wheel drive car to compete with the conventional Ford Cortina and the Morris Marina, and the upcoming Vauxhall Cavalier, the rear-wheel drive saloon. The new car is also built in France alongside the Simca 1307. My goodness gracious. In September of this year, the National Railway Museum in York is opened, and it's the first national museum outside of London, and the Spaghetti House siege, in which 9 people are taken hostages in places around London. Never heard of it. Have you heard the Spaghetti House siege? No, can't say I have. Anyway, Vauxhall announced in October of this year that the Cavalier will indeed be launched, and it replaces the Vauxhall Victor and the German Opel Ascona. Remember the Vauxhall Victor? My dad had one of them. It was like a big bench seat, like the Zephyr, and every time you went around a corner, you slid across the seats. Oh, yes, indeed, I remember that. Hatton Cross Tube Station is open for the very first time, and it completes the phase of the extension of the London Underground's Piccadilly line, which goes off to Heathrow Airport. But what was the year all that took place, and what was the year that Killer Queen was in the charts with Queen?

Yes, indeed, Queen. Now we're on the memory train, but where have we gone back to? What was the year that Queen were big in the charts with that one, Killer Queen? And of course, Bohemian Rhapsody as well. And they did come out with a few of those, I have to say, in this particular year. Now, Vauxhall has announced its launch of the Cavalier, and then there was a bomb went off, didn't it? Go off down at Green Park Tube Station near Piccadilly. It kills one person, it injures 20 others. And West Yorkshire Police launch a murder investigation after a 22-year-old prostitute, Wilma McCann, is found dead in Leeds. She is soon to become Peter Sutcliffe's first murder victim. Oh my lord. Now, in November this year, the British Ice and as license. I'll get this right yet. The British and oh dear me, I'm having problems. Live radio, what can I say? British and Icelandic. I'll get it right. Shut up. British and ships from Iceland clash. See what I did there? Ships clash, making at the beginning of the Third Cod War. And Ross McWhirter, the founder of his Guinness Book of Records with his twin brother, is shot dead by the Provisional IRA, and a reward is offered for information regarding his shooting. Former racing driver Graham Hill dies. He's 46 and he drives in an air crash in Hertfordshire. And Donald Nielsen is finally arrested in Mansfield, Nottinghamshire, and he's arrested on suspicion of being the Black Panther, who is believed to carry out 5 murders in the last 2 years alone. Oh, dear me, do you remember that? It was a great programme on the television about that one recently, wasn't it? Anyway, the Balcombe Siege IRA members run from the police, break into a London flat and take residents hostage. The siege ends after 6 days with the gunmen giving themselves up to the police. And in December of this particular year, 2 new laws, the Sex Discrimination Act and the Equality Pay Act, come into force, aiming the end to unequal pay for men and women in the workplace. But what was the year all that took place? What was the year Carl Douglas was asking you to look out for doctor's orders? It's all here. The clues are there, but what's the year?

Carol Douglas, Doctor's Orders, Doctor's Orders, say there's only one cure. Well, we're nearly done, ladies and gentlemen. It's about time I told you what the year is. But before I do, let's have a look who was born in this particular year. David Beckham was born in this particular year, who's a footballer, of course. Jamie Oliver, the chef and television personality and pop singer from the Spice Girls, Melanie Brown. Sailor Milligan, the, comedian, she was born in this year, as was Russell Brand. Jill Halfpenny from this part of the world and, of course, Ant and Dec, both were born in this year, as was Kate Winslet. But what was the year? What was the year all these people popped out and, well, they're now big celebrities? Well, there's only one thing.

the wonderful sound of Olivia Newton-John, who sadly left us very, very recently. But, well, we're on the memory train. And what was the year we went back to? Well, it was, of course, 1975. Pat on the back if you got it right. And commiserations if you didn't. We'll be back again tomorrow for another Daily Drop, another trip down memory lane.

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2: It's a BBC sitcom starring Wendy Craig, Paul Damon and Ronald Hines. It ran for four series from 1967. It was Not in Front of the Children. Remember that one? Of the 39 shows made, 31 are missing. I've got a copy somewhere, have you? Hiding out in a shed, maybe? Up in the

I'm really looking forward to bringing you today's show. A lot of tunes that I haven't played before, and I think that's quite a claim for a show I've been doing for over 13 years. Birthday filers to come, as diverse as Enya, Perry Como, Toya, Joe Cocker, Cher, Nick Haywood, Leo Sayer, Morrissey, and Dean Friedman. It's a packed one. It's bound to overrun. I'm trying to fit a quart into a pint pot again. A Steve Bishop oldie from the early 60s. It's a one-hit wonder from a chap who found huge success as a producer. He became eye-wateringly rich and also owned the publishing rights to a lot of the stuff that he recorded. Very clever fella. 90s choice comes from a water boy and stalled at two, 1964 and 1973.

challenged me. I must make a dentist appointment. What a stole at two. The Osmonds from November 73 let me in at two. Blame David Cassidy. Daydreamer, Puppy Song, and I Love You Love Me Love. That was number one then. Before that, Jerry and the Pacemakers from February 1964 held at two with I'm the One because of The Searchers and Needles and Pins. That makes up your stalled at two for this week. No hanging around. Bob Dylan and then straight into the birthday file.

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just still sounds so good, that record, doesn't it? Happy birthday, George Johnson, born in California, 17th of May, 1953. Elder of the two siblings in the American funk band, the Brothers Johnson. George was vocalist and guitarist, and he co-wrote Stomp with Rod Temperton, among others, and Quincy Jones produced it. Brother Louie also adds in vocals as well. Number six here in April 1980, and number one in New Zealand, top 10 in Australia and America. 17th of May is also Enya's birthday. She was born Enya Brennan in... Now, it's either pronounced Dora, Dora, or Dore. It's somewhere in County Donegal in the Republic of Ireland. 1961 she was born. She was in her family group Clannad before launching her amazing solo career of voice-layered folk melodies, synthesised backdrops and ethereal reverberations. She has four Grammys, and her LPs Watermark and Shepherd Moons have sold massive amounts. And from that Shepherd Moons album, this track, How Can I Keep From Singing, got to number 32 in December 1991. Yes, I know it's from the 90s. But when it's this good, it deserves to be heard.

Born Pierino Como, that was Perry Como, of course, 18th of May 1912 in Canonsbury, Pennsylvania. He died in 2001. A singer, actor, TV personality whose career spanned more than half a century, and most of that time he recorded with RCA Victor. His TV shows and seasonal specials were broadcast around the world, and his version of Kris Kristofferson's For the Good Times was a UK number 7 for 2 weeks back in October 1973. 18th of May is the birthday of Toya as well. She was born Victoria Wilcox in Birmingham, 1958. A distinctive vocalist with 8 top 40 singles and more than 20 albums to her name. She's written books, appeared in over 40 stage plays and 10 feature films. She's also narrated and presented numerous television shows, and she still uploads daft musical videos with husband Robert Fripp on social media. It was his 80th birthday last week. The lead track on her Four More from Toya EP was this one, Good Morning Universe, number 14 here for 2 weeks, November into December 1981.

Happy birthday, Albert Hammond, OBE, born in London, somewhere, 18th of May 1944, a musician and singer-songwriter who grew up in Gibraltar. He co-founded the British vocal group Family Dog and has writing credits on many songs, including The Air That I Breathe and Good Morning Freedom. He shares lead vocal on A Way of Life, number 6 for Family Dog, in July 1969. He's probably best remembered, isn't he, for his big 70s hit, A Free Electric Band. 19th of May, Grace Jones, born in St. Catherine, Jamaica, 1948. Singer, lyricist, supermodel, producer and actress, known for her androgynous appearance. 8 UK chart singles, and she was a baddie as well in James Bond's A View to a Kill. He's probably best known for walloping poor old Russell Harty on his TV chat show. With fantastic production from Trevor Horn, she took Slave to the Rhythm to number 12 in the UK charts in October of 1985.

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1: You bet. Joey Ramone, born Jeffrey Hyman in New York, 19th of May 1951, died back in 2001. He was only 49. Musician, singer, songwriter, and lead vocalist of American punk band The Ramones, who had more hit singles in the UK than they did in America. Do you remember Rock and Roll Radio? Only got to number 54 here in April 1980. 20th of May, Joe Cocker, Sheffield lad, born up there 1944, and he died in 2014. Grammy Award winner for his duet with Jennifer Warnes, Up Where We Belong, and was awarded an OBE in 2008 for his services to music. A rock, blues and soul singer, he topped the UK charts in 1968 with his cover of With a Little Help from My Friends, and his cover of The Letter got to number 39 in July 1970.

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3: No hanging around. We've still got loads to pack in, and we're still at the 20th of May.

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1: Sherilyn Sarkissian there. Born California, 20th of May, 1946. Goes by the name of Cher, of course. A very happy 80th birthday to the singer and actress, one half of 60s folk pop husband and wife duo, Sonny and Cher, while simultaneously pursuing a solo career. She sold over 100 million records across the world, and her 1998 single, Believe, is the biggest selling single in the UK by a female artist. She's acted on Broadway and in the films Silkwood and Moonstruck, and she's a multi-Grammy Award winner as well. Bang Bang, My Baby Shot Me Down, got to number three here. April into May in 1966, she shares a birthday with Nick Haywood, who was born in Beckenham in Kent, 20th of May 1961. Singer, songwriter, guitarist and frontman of early 80s band Haircut 100, and went on to have a successful solo career as well. He wrote On a Sunday for his North of a Miracle LP. The single only got to number 52, November into December in 1983.

0: the ever youthful Leo Sayers. Hard to believe he's 78 years old. Born Gerald Sayers, Shoreham by Sea in Sussex on the 21st of May 1948. Singer, songwriter, musician and entertainer, and a huge singles and album artist on both sides of the Atlantic during the 70s and early 80s. 10 of his first 12 singles in the UK reached the top 10, and Cliff Richard and Roger Daltrey have recorded his songs. And that was one of his as well. He co-wrote Thunder in My Heart, got to number 22 here in October 1977. Ronald Isley, happy birthday to him. Born in Cincinnati, 21st of May 1941. The third of six brothers, and a songwriter, producer and occasional actor. He's best known as the lead singer and founding member of sibling vocal group The Isley Brothers. He wrote It's Your Thing with brothers Rudolph and O'Kelly Jr. Number 30 here, July 1969. A number two hit in America, and he's got to number three in Canada.
1: It's

0: Why is that?
1: I don't know, thing. Happy birthday, Ivor Davis. Born New South Wales, Australia, 22nd of May 1955. Co-founder and lead singer of rock band Ice House and has remained the only ever-present group member. He co-wrote Crazy, got to number 38 here on its re-release in March 1988. It had been a top 10 hit in Australia, Netherlands, New Zealand and top 20 in America the previous year. 22nd of May 1931, Kenny Ball was born in Ilford in Essex and we lost him 13 years ago, band leader, trumpeter and vocalist with his Jazzmen. His Dixieland band was at the forefront of the early 60s jazz revival. Some fabulous trad jazz coming up here. March of the Siamese Children, number 4 in March 1962.

again. Now, that's actually Charles Aznavour, who was born in Paris, 22nd of May, 1924, died 2018. The French Frank Sinatra, so they say, with his distinctive tenor voice. His career spanned 70 years. World famous in his homeland, he recorded over 1,200 songs, interpreted into 9 languages, and he wrote or co-wrote over 1,000 songs for himself and his others. That's what he's probably most popular here for. She, at number one for 4 weeks, June into July in 1974. How do you follow that up? I'll tell you how. With Stephen Morrissey, who's got a birthday on the 22nd of May, born in Urmston, Lancashire, 1959. Lyricist and lead vocalist with 80s indie rock band The Smiths before going solo and achieving further success and notoriety. Here's the Laugh a Minute, Every Day's Like Sunday, number 9 in June 1988.

0: Oh, come on!
1: That's got to make you want to move your feet in time to the music, hasn't it? If it doesn't, it must be something wrong with you. Norman General Johnson, born in Virginia, 23rd of May 1941, died back in 2010. He started recording for Atlantic Records in the 60s with various groups, but it wasn't until he formed Chairman of the Board and joined Invictus Records that he found success. They had 8 top 40 hits in the early 70s, and he also co-wrote Clarence Carter's hit, Patches. That was Working on a Building of Love. It got to number 20 in the UK in August 1972. Lots of other music types with birth dates this week. We've got Rick Wakeman, Pete Townsend, Herbie Flowers, Bernie Taupin, Robert Moog. He's the gentleman whose name's on all those keyboard things, isn't it? There's Reckless Eric, Martika, Jane Wiedlin, Yaz, Rosemary Clooney, Alma Cogan, and also Dean Friedman, who was born in New Jersey on the 23rd of May 1955. Singer-songwriter and multi-instrumentalist, a great storyteller through his songs, most successful in the late 70s when most of his hits occurred, but he's also written TV ads as well and he's kept making music and he still tours today. He's got gigs lined up in the UK this month and also in August. We're going to go back to November 1978 for this number 31 hit, Lydia, and the Steve Bishop Oldies coming up next.
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4: And now, it's good on this podcast.

And that was Mickey Most in front of the microphone for once. Although, actually, at the time, it wasn't that uncommon because he was quite a well-known singer in South Africa, where he travelled to in the late 50s, clocking up 11 number one hits there, mostly rock and roll covers. He returned to London in 1962 and appeared on the popular group package tours of the era. He recorded Mr. Porter on Decca, and it peaked in our charts at number 45 in July 1963. He got fed up of touring, and he turned to producing and spotted the Animals playing in Newcastle's Agogo Club, signed them to Decca and produced their House of the Rising Sun. He also produced Herman's Hermits, Nashville Teens, Donovan, Lulu, Jeff Beck. He helped set up Rack Records and Publishing, and even found time to be the original no-nonsense Simon Cowell-type pantomime villain on ITV talent show New Faces in the 70s. He was a regular in the Sunday Times Rich List, and he lived to 64, died at home in 2003. The Steve Bishop oldie this week. A real rarity. Mickey Most there, and that was Mr. Porter.

Scott. That's Mike Scott, King of the Water Boys, and only constant member of that group. The singer-songwriter and multi-instrumentalist has released a couple of solo albums. There was Bring 'Em All In 1995, and a couple of years later, Still Burning, from which Love Anyway was released. At nearly 7 minutes in length, he was optimistic at getting a lot of airplay, and could have done with a radio edit of that, really. But enough people heard it, then bought it, and pushed it to number 50 in the UK charts in September 1997, his highest placing solo single. His autobiography, Adventure of a Water Boy, came out in 2012, and he now resides in Dublin. This week's Nice in the 90s, Mike Scott there, and Love Anyway.

emails to oldrecordclub@hotmail.co.uk, and we're back again same time next week for more of this stuff. Thank you for being there, dear listener. I'll see you next week. Ta-da. Oh, Chris Isaac playing us out, and Blue Hotel.

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4: Greetings and welcome to this week's edition of Reggae Through the Decades. Today's show is going to be a little bit special. We're going to be playing your reggae anthems from the 60s, 70s, 80s and 90s. So some big regular tunes coming up, lots of number ones. So let's start the show off with a big hit from Millie Small from 1964. It's a Big Scar classic called My Boy Lollipop.

Great tune there from Millie Small, one of the biggest selling singles of the 60s there. So let's move fast forward to 1966, and we're going to hear from Desmond Dekker and the Aces and his big classic 007, Shanty Town.

Great tune there from Desmond Dekker and the Aces. 007 Shantytown. Into 1967, we've got three hits for you from that year. And first up, we're going to hear the classic from Mr. Dandy Livingston from 1967. It's a rock steady classic called Rudy, A Message to You.

Yeah, Standy Livingston there with Rudy, A Message to You, a big cover version of that in the 80s from the Specials. But in 1967, Keith and Tex had scored a Rocksteady classic with the remake version of the Spanish Town Beats' Stop That Train that was a big ska classic for them. They applied the Rocksteady technique, and here it comes, Stop That Train. Keith and Tex from 1967.

Great song there from Keith and Tex with Stop That Train. And the final song from 1967 is the rock steady classic from the Techniques called You Don't Care, also from 1967.

Yes, big tune there from the Techniques there with You Don't Care. And the final song from the 60s is going to be this one from 1969. It's the Melodians with Sweet Sensation that spent 1 week in the charts in January of 1970. Here they are, the Melodians and Sweet Sensation.

Time now on this week's show to move on into the 70s, and we got some great tunes for all you from the 70s. We're going to start off with this one from 1970. It's called Love of the Common People, and here comes Mr. Nicky.

Yeah, it's a big, big tune there for Nicky Thomas. His biggest selling hit in the UK called Love of the Common People. Here comes Jimmy Cliff with his hit called Wonderful World, Beautiful People, that amazingly wasn't on the album of the same name.

Mr. Jimmy Cliff there with Wonderful World, Beautiful People. Coming up next, we've got a big hit from Eric Donaldson called Cheerio Baby. You may remember UB40 doing a great cover version of this. But this song was recorded in 1971 and it won the Jamaican Song Festival competition. So here comes Eric Donaldson and Cheerio Baby.

1974, and we have Mr. Ken Booth with a cover version of a David Gates song that was a hit for the group Bread in 1972. Here, Ken Booth scored a massive number one on the UK singles charts and the reggae charts with Everything I Own in 1974.

into 1975, and it's a roots reggae classic from the legendary Burning Spear. Here in that year, he scored a massive big Jamaican and UK reggae chart number one with the song Marcus Garvey.

We're going to go into 1976 now. Got your two big tracks, two big hits from that legendary producer, Lee Scratch Perry, and the Black Ark Studios in Kingston. First up, we're going to hear Junior Mervin and Police and Thieves from 1976.

And the other seminal track from Black Ark Studios and Mr. Lee Scratch Perry is this one from Max Romeo. Off the album of the same name, here comes War in a Babylon.

Coming up now, we have the debut album track from the roots reggae band Culture, and the album called Two Sevens Clash that was recorded in 77. The album went on to be a big major hit for the group, and the song Two Sevens Clash was about a prediction that was made by Marcus Garvey, where he said chaos on the 7th of July 1977 when the Sevens met, which caused many businesses in Jamaica and schools to close for the day. So here comes Two Sevens Clash from Culture.

1978, and Steel Pulse emerged onto the reggae scene. UK Reggae Warriors, and they scored a massive hit in 1978 with the track Ku Klux Klan.

And finally, from 1979, we have the UK reggae chart number one from Janet Kay, called Silly Games, that was written by Dennis Bovell of Matumba.

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2: We now branch into the 80s and some classic reggae anthems we are going to play you. We're going to start off with this one from 1982. It's from Gregory Isaacs and it's called Night Nurse.

Now from 1982, we have the Mighty Diamonds and a big hit for them called Pass the Coochie. You may remember the British UK reggae group Musical Youth scoring a big hit with Pass the Coochie. That was the biggest selling single of the 1980s and also a number one for them. But we're going to hear the original. Here comes the Mighty Diamonds with Pass the Coochie.

And finally, from 1982, we have the legendary Jamaican vocalist, Mr. Dennis Emmanuel Brown, the Crown Prince of Reggae, with his big crossover hit for the year called Love Has Found Its Way. Here comes Dennis Brown.

From 1983, we have British reggae band UB40, and they are number one in the UK singles charts with Red, Red Wine, a cover version of the Neil Diamond classic.

And we're going to go to 1988 now, and here comes Aswad and their British singles chart number one and reggae chart number one called Don't Turn Around, a cover version of a Tina Turner song.

And finally, from 1988, we have Ziggy Marley and the Melody Makers and the big tune called Tomorrow's People.

And finally, we branch off into the 90s, and we're going to play you some big 90s tunes coming up right now. Let's start off with this one from Shabba Ranks. Released in 1991, it was his reggae fusion hit called Mr. Loverman that first appeared on his album in 1988 called Rapping with the Ladies. But unfortunately, Deborah Glasgow passed away, so we had to re-record it, this time with Cheryl Franklin and Maxi Priest providing the Shabba Shabba at the end of the track. So here comes Shabba Ranks and Mr. Loverman.

Jabba. Staying in 1991 for another track, here comes Inner Circle and their big hit called Sweat, a la la la la long. I've been-

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The first one up is Apache Indian and the big classic hit, Boom Shakalak.

0: out to you.
1: And now from 1993, it's Shaggy and his cover version of the Fox Brothers 60s ska classic called Oh Carolina, this time recorded in a dancehall reggae style. Of course, Shaggy had four number ones and this was his first and debut record. So here it is, Shaggy and Oh Carolina.

And now we have a Rocksteady classic that was a big hit in 1996. I'm talking about Dawn Penn. She released the song in the 70s. And then in the 90s, she worked with Steely and Clevey, the producers, to produce this dancehall classic instead of it being a Rocksteady classic. So here it is. You Don't Love Me. No, No, No from Dawn Penn.

And before I play you the last track, I'd just like to say thank you for listening. Do hope you enjoyed the show. Look forward to your company again same time. And I do hope that you enjoyed this Reggae Anthems exclusive edition of Reggae Through the Decades. So I'm going to end the show with the big hit for Bez Hammond and one of his longest number ones in the 90s. I am, of course, talking about the big hit called Over You from 1996. 18 weeks at number one on the Black Echoes magazine's charts for the UK reggae singles. So here is Mr. Beresford Hammond and Over You, and it's goodbye from me. Thanks for listening.

I tell you, it's been nothing but problems in the studio. Very good afternoon. It is Bennett's Big Drive time. I've had computer trouble, but I am here now. Most of my usual features are still staying on the show. We'll have same title, different song, the 5 o'clock sing along the wheel. And we will go back to the old school. If you want to get in touch, the lines are open on 01253 934 966, 01253 934 966. 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Or come into the chat rooms on the radio stations taking up the show. I will be there in just a few minutes' time. So because we're having to skip the non-stop for row 4, because of obviously all the problems I've had, we are going to play you one, and then we are going to go straight in to the traffic and travel. This one goes for me, definitely. When it comes to fixing the computer, can we fix it? Yes, we can.

0: work done.
1: Oh, definitely for me. Bob the Builder, can you fix it? Trying to fix the computer has been an absolute and utter nightmare, well and truly. And why has he not connected me on there? There we go. Anyway, let's get a traffic and travel update and see what's going on the roads, on the tubes, and on the trains.
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1: Starting off with those national roads. On the M11 northbound and the entry slip at junction 6 from the M25, there's an accident. Two lanes are currently shut and there are very, very long delays. Very, very long delays on the M1 northbound between 26 and 27 due to an accident. Three lanes are shut there. Both lanes shut on the A12 for junction 19 due to a road traffic collision. Again, very long delays. On the M5 northbound between 5 and 4A, there's a broken down vehicle. It's down to three lanes. On the M62 westbound at 25, vehicle tyre change in progress, down to three lanes. And that is it for the roads. Again, a very quiet day.

due to computer problems that were out of my control. It took over an hour and a half to get the computer sorted out. I started it.

Shall we have a look at the trains? Hopefully they're a bit better than the roads. It's very, very rare that we actually get a day where there is absolutely no problems on the trains or the tubes. Is it going to be like that today? Let's find out. Not too bad on the trains today. However, there is major disruption between London Paddington, Heathrow Terminals and Reading. There is a fault with signalling system at West Ealing, causing problems. They have fixed it, but trains are being delayed up to 50 minutes, cancelled or revised. It is affecting Great Western Railway, Heathrow Express and the Elizabeth Line. Lines are reopened at Dorwich Spa on West Midlands Railway due to an earlier failure of the electricity supply. Trains still may be cancelled, delayed up to 30 minutes or revised. A reduced service is running between West Dulwich and Sydenham Hill on South Eastern due to faulty tracks. So to reduce congestion, a half-hourly service is running both ways. This only applies to trains travelling from London Victoria. So I misread that. It's only the half-hourly service between West Dulwich and Sydenham Hill. Trains travelling towards London Victoria are still every 15 minutes as normal.

Having a look at the Tube network. Only one update on the Elizabeth line, as I mentioned before, between Heathrow's Terminal 5 and 4, between Abbey Wood, Reading. Just had to mention it again. Due to an earlier signal failure at West Ealing, London Underground accepting tickets via reasonable routes, there is a good service elsewhere. If you are stuck somewhere, let me know when it's safe to do so. On 01253 934 966, 01253 934 966. Text on WhatsApp is 07951 078395. Get in touch on social media or come into the chat room. We will have another update for ya. At around about 5:15 this evening. In the meantime, let me quickly do the mentions. On Shout Radio, here in Blackpool, good afternoon to our listener in Palmdale, our listener in Hutchinson and Wichita in Kansas, our listener in the United Kingdom, Kyle in Manchester, our listener in Kessel in Germany. Our listener in Finland, good afternoon to you. And our other unknown listener here in the United States, or over there in the United States, should I say. 01253 934 966 is how you can call me. 01253 934 966.

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or come into the chat rooms on the radio stations taking the show. Still to come, same title, different song. The 5 o'clock sing along the wheel and back to the old school.

0: This is Lorraine Kelly. 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
1: It is a time for Same Title, Different Song. It's where I play you two tracks which share the same title, but very little else. They're not covers of each other either. Both called Africa. The first one comes from Toto. Taking you back to the year I was born, 1983.

But this track's called Africa, E-Type and Toto, right here on your favourite station. A very good afternoon to Paula, who has just joined us on Totally Cool Hits Radio. Hope you're very well, my lovely, and are enjoying the afternoon. We will have another same title, different song for you tomorrow afternoon from 4:45-ish. Anyway, this next one goes out to Paula. Barry Manilow. And a weekend in New England.

0: eat healthy, you know. Never mind eating all the big pizzas and the fish suppers and all that. You know, a salad a day keeps a doctor away, you know. Used to say it with an apple, but no, it's a salad. So you get stuck into the salad bus and you'll be nice and slim like me. See, look at that, I'm nice and slim now, eh?
1: Tuned in to Bennett's Big Drive Time, 8 minutes away from the top of the hour. And did you know that today is Michael J. Fox's birthday? Yes, a very happy birthday to you. Not quite sure how old he is. I'm just going to have a look, actually. I think he's probably in his 50s. Michael J. Fox was born today, the 9th of June 1961. He's 65 years old. His full name is Michael Andrew Fox. So there we go. Bet you didn't know that. Anyway, if we're going to play one that goes with Back to the Future, there's only one that I can think of that goes with it so well, and my system has got it. There we go. I thought it hadn't, but it has. Huey Lewis and the News. We're going back in time. Do you remember this from the film Back to the Future? Love those films.

0: tell Mandy what you need.
1: Oh yes, the most famous time travel series ever created. Back to the Future, love it. Michael J. Fox, 65 years young today. I don't think there's anyone I know that has not seen at least once, at least one of the Back to the Future films.

I always wanted the car when I was little. And then I wanted the train. Looking to the future, this is a very cheesy linger, this is. We do have the 5 o'clock sing-along, the wheel, and back to the old school still to come.

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But now it is time to get the latest national, international and world news from our colleagues at Sky News. I will see you in just a couple of minutes' time, so please don't go anywhere.

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1: From the Sky News Centre at 4, police say the victim of a savage knife attack in North Belfast last night has significant injuries to his eyes. The Prime Minister's condemned it as horrific and sickening as politicians appeal for calm. These are the sounds of passers-by trying to help the man as officers arrived. The man in his 40s is in a serious condition in hospital with wounds to his face, neck and back. A Sudanese national has been arrested. A terrorist motive is being ruled out at this stage. A 14-year-old girl is being questioned after two pupils and a member of staff were injured in a knife attack at a school in Manchester. The Co-op Academy in Blakely was put into lockdown after the alarm was raised this morning. A 44-year-old man has become the first person in England and Wales to be convicted of harassment based on a person's sex. David Stroud from Kent admitted pestering a woman and grabbing her hair on a train in April. He's been spared jail. Downing Street says Sir Keir Starmer's

0: focused on what's right for families when it comes to a possible social media ban for under 16s. But the US has warned against an outright lack of access. Now to sport, and Scotland goalkeeper Craig Gordon says it's a fantastic feeling to finally be with his country for the World Cup. The nation are at the tournament for the first time since 1998. And 43-year-old Gordon will be the oldest player in the tournament in the United States, Canada and Mexico.
1: Without doubt, I thought this opportunity had passed me by on more than one occasion. So to finally be here, to be part of something this big, to finally see it, yeah, it's a huge moment for any player.
0: And Crystal Palace are a step closer to confirming Oliver Glasner's replacement as head coach. They've agreed to deal in principle for Pierre Sarge, who's been managing French side Lens. Glasner won both the FA Cup and the Conference League during his time at Selhurst Park. That's the latest. I'm Stevie Schillinglaw.

0: This is voiceover man from off of the X Factor. 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
3: Welcome back then to the second hour of Bennett's Big Drive Time. It is Emma Bennett with you, live through till 6. Still to come, the 5 o'clock sing along the wheel and back to the old school.

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0: Oh dear, I'm actually glad that we're into the second hour of the show because I mean I've had nothing but problems all afternoon with the computer, and it just means that I'm a little bit nearer to going to the pub this afternoon. Oh yeah, I'll be at the pub later on. You know I love the pub. You know I love going there. And why on earth, when I've turned off the window sounds, it's still doing that, I don't know. But I'll tell you something, it has been an absolute flipping nightmare this computer today. Really has. But anyway, hopefully we will get ourselves sorted out in a minute. I'm just quickly sorting out one of the stations I'm on, for some reason, it's not encoding, and I'm just trying to find out why it's doing it, but I'm going to export the settings so that it doesn't do it again. Hopefully we don't have this problem all over again. Right, there we go. Now we're back on Totally Cool Hits. I didn't realise we were not on it, but anyway, carrying on. It's time to do the 5 o'clock sing-along song.
1: Now it's time for the 5 o'clock sing-along song.
0: And you'll love this. Playing this one. For everyone on Totally Cool Hits Radio, with my apologies. I had no idea I wasn't going out. Truly, madly,

0: George has bought me a brand new DAB radio, so I can listen to that Ann Bennett. It's better listening to all that sport rubbish, isn't it? Eh? Oh, much better, boy.
1: This one's going out to anyone who's in a job that they don't like, ladies and gentlemen. That's all of us.

rowing pins. Them little rubbers that have got a hard end and a soft end. Revenge against the company, it tastes delicious. We won't take too much too soon, or the gore gets suspicious. Stuff that people won't miss, or there'll be tears. I've not bought paper for my printer for about 3 years. Don't be cocky and put a laptop up your sleeve. Just a little bit of something every time you leave. An envelope a day, that'll never

If the thought of stealing sends you out of your mind, there's other ways of getting you benefits in kind. Use the workfolk, call your mate in Timbuktu, or an error on your Facebook page will do. Now here's a top tip from your workmate Shirley, an excuse to give your boss if you want to leave early. You've got to go because your kid's developed a terrible cough. Either that or say your shed roof's

0: about stealing from your workplace, let me tell you, the Lancashire Opots do not actually condone theft, be it office-based or, you know, major bank theft. We don't condone that. And let me tell you, you will go to prison, that's right. Do you know why? Because you're a nobody. I mean, we like you because you've bought the record. But unless you've downloaded it illegally, in which case we dislike you. And that is theft as well.
1: Oh, yeah.
0: Little post-it notes, right?
1: Yeah.
0: Turn one round, you can stick them on your fridge at home. Ideal for leaving handy notes for a loved one.
1: Oh, yeah, very not handy to know.
0: Like, get milk. You need for get bog roll.
1: I have post-it notes on my fridge with all sorts of reminders on them. Because I know what I'm like. I'm terrible at remembering things. And when it comes to wanting to do something, I just totally and utterly forget. My fridge is covered in these post-it notes, well and truly. Anyway, you are listening to Benny's Big Drive Time on your favourite station. It is time to have a look at the traffic and travel. Getting you home safely is what I'm here to do.
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1: Let's have a look at those national roads then.

the M62 westbound between 7 and 6. It's down to 3 lanes due to an accident. On the A12 there's another accident. With very long delays, both lanes are shut at the moment. That's not going to clear until at least 8:30 tonight. On the M40 between 12 and 11, down to 2 lanes due to another accident. A broken down vehicle on the A5 at the junction of the M42. That's down to 2 lanes. On the A19 with the junction of the A66, there is another accident. Down to 2 lanes. On the A180 with the junction of the M180, there is a broken down vehicle and that's down to 1 lane. The A14 eastbound between 25 and 24 at Bar Hill. I wonder whether you find sheep there. There is a broken down vehicle. That driver must be feeling very sheepish right now. On the M4 westbound between 10 and 11 there is a broken down vehicle. That's down to 3 lanes. The A14 has come up again. And that's it for the roads.

how bad are the trains gonna be? Shall we find out? Let's do it then and see what's going on the National Rail Network this afternoon.

There is a disruption between London Marylebone and Aylesbury on Chiltern Railways due to an obstruction on the track. Trains running between Marylebone and Aylesbury may be cancelled, delayed or revised. Somebody's throwing their shopping trolley, I think. Still disruption between Doncaster and Wakefield Westgate on LNER and Northern. That's due to an object being caught in the overhead electrical cables between Doncaster and Wakefield Westgate. They've removed the obstruction, but trains are still being delayed. There were up to 30 minutes, 30 minutes on that.

opened at Dulwich Spa. However, there is still disruption on West Midlands Railway due to an earlier failure of the electricity supply. Trains are still being delayed up to 30 minutes, cancelled or revised. Lines are reopened between London Paddington, Heathrow Terminals and Reading on the Elizabeth Line, Great Western Railway and Heathrow Express due to an earlier fault with the signalling system at West Ealing. Trains are still being delayed up to half an hour, cancelled or revised. A reduced service running between West Dulwich and Sydenham Hill on South Eastern due to defective track, meaning trains are having to run at reduced speeds. Trains heading towards Bromley South Beckenham Junction. Trains are running every 30 minutes, however, every 15 minutes from Bromley South to Beckenham Junction towards London Victoria. And on the tubes, minor delays on the Central Line due to train cancellations. The Elizabeth Line, minor delays between Abbeywood and Heathrow Terminals and Reading due to an earlier signal failure at West Ealing. Good service elsewhere. And on the Metropolitan Line, no service between Moor Park, Amersham and Chesham due to a tree on the track. Chiltern Railway services also are disrupted, as mentioned before. We'll have another travel update for you at 4:15 and 5:15 tomorrow. Good afternoon to Quirky Guest. Now, can I pronounce this? Slaughter. And also Test in Golden Groove's chat.

0: Do not have been naughty, I've ordered a pizza. I just can't be bothered to cook tonight. In the meantime, carrying on with the show.
1: Hello, this is Lorraine Kelly. Now it's time for same time.
0: Wrong jingle. Completely, it's this one.
2: Now it's time to spin the wheel. Let's see what plays today.
0: Oh yes, I've ordered a Domino's. Can't be bad. So you never know what's coming up on the wheel. It could be any decade. It could be any genre. It could be absolutely any year. It could be any artist, you just never know.

Hello, it's Bob the Builder here. I help to build the studio, you know. 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

0: It is at the cause, and what can I do? 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That's another one I remember listening to going to Skegness. In my teens, going to Butlins. Oh, long, long, long time ago. It makes me feel very old thinking about that. Very, very, very old. Anyway, we're going up on the roof now.
1: Up on the roof.
0: Back to the 90s, we stay there. With Robson and Jerome.

0: Oh, I love that song, Blue Island by the Bee Gees. That one, I think, was 95, 94, 95. Let me have a quick look. I can soon tell you. Except it says, do you want to import your data from Google Chrome? No, I do not. Go away. 1993, we go back to with that one. It was one that my mum had on CD. And she used to play that all the time. Anyway, now it's time to go back to the old school.
1: Any chance of playing us one of the old school tunes, you know? I don't mean one of the ones we played at the school disco. I mean as in old school dance music, you know? All that heat banging stuff. Aye! Mary Doll hates that, but still play it, you know? I'm in a bad mood, you know?
2: The show with added music.
0: Oh, you'll love this. We've got the Beastie Boys. And you've got to fight.
3: Kick it!
0: For your right to party! Yeah.

of Bennett's Big Drive Time does come to an end for another day. Thank you so much for tuning in. Thank you for bearing with me. I had terrible technical problems at the beginning of the show. Hopefully, things will be back to normal tomorrow when we do come back for Bennett's Big Drive Time. We'll do it all over again. The non-stop 404. Traffic and Travel, same title, different song. The 5 o'clock sing-along of The Wheel and Back to the Old School. Stay tuned here on your local station, because more great music is on the way when I go off the air in just a few minutes' time. Tonight I have got, sat in front of me, a Domino's margarita. A 12-inch pizza, all to myself. Oh yeah, I've already had a slice.

0: I'm down at Peekaboo's. Oh yeah. It is Killer Karaoke or Kill. 72 Dixon Road, if you can come here in black. As well as that, there is the chance to win big money and open the handbag. I think it's £220 it's gone up to. Will it be won tonight and will it be won by me? Who knows? So in the meantime, all that's left for me to do is to wish you a good night and God bless. Take care of yourselves and each other.
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1: Even if a day feels too long, you feel like you can wait another one, and you're slowly giving up on everything. Love is gonna find you again. 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

hanging on. What's gonna come? What's gonna come?

That was Bird of Sorrow by Glenn Hansard. And coming up next is Free as a Bird by The Beatles.

That was They Might Be Giants with Birdhouse in Your Soul. And coming up next is Bluebirds Over the Mountain by the Beach Boys.

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Hi, my name is Joe Wareham, because it always is, because that is my name. 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Bye-bye.

That was Bird Set Free by Sia. And before that, it was Caged Bird by Alicia Keys. And coming up next is Canary in a Coal Mine by The Police. That email address again, if you'd like to get in touch, is fiona.salt.towns.radio@gmail.com.

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That was The Bird's the Word by the Rivingtons. And just to let you know that on Saturday the 20th of June and Sunday the 21st of June, both at 4 p.m, there's going to be some duck races in Middlewich. And on this Saturday the 20th of June, that'll be at the Newton Brewery in Middlewich, 4 p.m. And Sunday 21st, 4 p.m, will be at the King's Lock, both in Middlewich. And those are duck races, form part of the Midsummer Middlewich Community Festival that is being held. And also, all the pubs around the town will be having live entertainment as well. But, just wanted to let you know about those duck races. And it's in association with Friends of the Fountain Fields. So look forward to that. For further information on how to enter the duck races, please go to the Middlewich Community Group Facebook page, and there'll be further information posted on there soon.

That was Yellow Bird by the Norman Leboeuf Choir. That information again about those duck races, it's £100 cash prize, and entries details will be on the Middlewich Community Group Facebook page. And the dates are Saturday the 20th of June at the Newton Brewery, 4 p.m. and Sunday the 21st of June, 4 p.m. at the King's Lock. So we'll be looking forward to those and seeing you there. Now I've just got time for a couple more tunes, and next up is Elton John with Birds.

Thank you for tuning in tonight. Hope you've enjoyed those tunes. If you'd like to get in touch with the show, that email again to get in touch is fiona.salt.towns.radio@gmail.com. I will be back on Saturday night at 10 p.m. for my DJ Takeover show, and then the following Tuesday back at 6 p.m. for Pause the Fault. 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Got time for just one last tune, and that is Joe Cocker with Bye Bye Blackbird. Until next time, take care. Bye.

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1: Welcome to Sandbach Soundbites, where we talk to the people of the town and cover news and events. You get 2 hours with me, with the second hour being Stu in an hour in 60 minutes' time. In the programme today, we celebrate the 150th anniversary of the Mothers Union with a coffee morning at Sandbach Heath. And I revisit the interview about Run for Patrick, which starts on Friday. But we start with a track from Bond. No, not that Bond, but the girl group Bond. A little tune called Duel.

There we are, Bond there in a thing called Duel. It's sort of a mix between dueling banjos, if you like, and that sort of thing, or some film score. But I don't know who wrote that specifically, because it's one of those names I can't pronounce. But Tonic Hiljic, T-O-N-C-I-H-U-L-J-I-C. You try pronouncing it. Go on, give it a go. I can do this next one. Clear Lane, James Galway, and a little song called Skylark.

0: Cleo Lane, James Galway, and Hoagie Carmichael's Skylike. I can pronounce the conductor, but I can't pronounce the song. Skylark. There we are. Right. Fingers crossed I can pronounce the next bits, because we're going to tell you what's going on in Sandbach.
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0: And we've got a packed weekend, if you like, in Sandbach. On Friday, the 12th of June, Sandbach Library have one of their talks. It's 10 Things You Didn't Know About the Boer War. Starts at 2:30 in the afternoon and is a free event. Just pop along to that one. You may need to sort of book in advance if you can sort of just check how many people might be going. It's the Run for Patrick, which we'll tell you about later on in the programme. It starts at Sandbach Rugby Club, and teams will be running 4 miles every 4 hours over 48 hours. So over the whole weekend, really. Raising funds for the Patrick Milner Memorial Fund. And as I say, it's a free event, but just pop along, or you might see them running around the town and towards the railway station at some point. On Saturday, the 13th of June, the Repair Cafe is going to be at St. Peter's Church Hall from 11 in the morning till 2 o'clock, and just take along things that you need repairing, and they will try and fix them for you for a donation, shall we say. As I say, Run for Patrick still going on at the Rugby Club, and I think it's Saturday. They've got a sort of children's event going on where they dress up, and that should be quite good. Smallwood Village Fete is also on. That's on Congleton Road in Smallwood, with stalls, games, food and drink, and a Rose Queen from 12 o'clock midday till late on. Tickets are £3 for adults to get into that one. And then if you want some music and chat and some stalls and things, then 3 o'clock till 8 o'clock in Sandbach Park, we've got the Party in the Park, with music from Foden's band from 6 o'clock in the evening till 8. Before that, Sandbach School Band, and before that, the Rock Choir. There'll also be a Punch and Judy show, balloon modelling, toy stall, ice cream van, etc. Tickets must be purchased before the 8th of June, so if you haven't got them, tough, basically. Sorry about that. They were £12.50. You can't get them on the door, but it is a big event there at Sandbach Park. And if you want something a bit more gentle and cost you a little bit less, £5 entry fee for all the events that are going on in the Sandbach Garden Trail, which takes place on the 13th to the 14th of June, that's Saturday and Sunday. Then on the 11th and 12th of July, and the 18th and 19th of July, and finishing on the 25th to the 26th of July. There are various gardens around the Sandbach area open to the public, and it's in aid of the Sandbach Woodland and Wildlife Group and Friends of Sandbach Park, as I say. Most gardens open from 2 till 5, £5 entry by programme, and you can buy them from various sources, including Barbara West on 01270 759 729. And I think at any garden as well, you can buy your first one, and then it's available for the rest of them as well. As I say, on Sunday, you've got the Run for Patrick, you've got the Garden Trail, and then that's about it until a week on Saturday, when the Sandbach Choral Society will be presenting summer concert, Sandbach Choral Society Goes Jazz, modern music from them at 7:30 at St. Peter's Church Hall in Elworth. Tickets are £12.50 in advance or £13.50 on the door, and you can get them from choir members or Burnells in Sandbach or Sandbach Library.

There we are. That's our rundown of events going on in the next couple of weeks in Sandbach. And to get you in the mood for that party in the park, here's a recording we made a few years ago of Foden's band playing the Dambusters March in Sandbach Park.

Odin's band at the party in the park a few years ago, and the Dam Busters marched there, and you can hear the deck chairs creaking there, can't you, to make it authentic. Well, here's a track now from Manfred Mann, and it's called Ha Ha, Said the Clown.

0: Manfred Mann there, and ha ha, said the clown.
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0: Indeed it is, and we're talking Sandbach in this particular programme because it's called Sandbach Soundbites, so it is very local to that particular area. And of course, if you're listening in Australia or somewhere like that, it's not local, but I'm sure you're interested in finding out what's going on in the town. And also about the Mothers' Union as well. And after this, from the Beatles, Your Mother Should Know, we meet up with Janet Warburton, who's going to tell me about the Sandbach Heath Mothers' Union and the celebrations of 150 years of the Union.

0: Right, we've come along to 150th anniversary coffee morning of the Mothers Union, and we're at Sandbach Heath, and with me is a lady who's going to tell me all about it. Your name?
1: Janet Warburton. I'm branch leader at Sandbach Heath, St John's, of the Mothers Union. We've had a branch in St John's for approximately 93 years. But originally, MU was formed by a lady called Mary Sumner. She was actually born in Swinton in Manchester, but then moved as she married a vicar, moved to down London area.
0: And then formed this. What was the reason for forming it?
1: Well, she could see that mothers were struggling, new mums with young babies, and there was nothing to give them support or help them. So she started a little group in her vicarage, and it's just flourished from there over the 150 years. We've got branches all over the world now. There's over 4 million members worldwide, and we do several. We've got several projects here in Chester Diocese, helping people that can't afford a holiday to have a few days away in a caravan in Presthaven Sands every summer, and various other projects helping out with equipment, school equipment that goes abroad to help children to be able to attend school and learn.
0: So your branch has been going for I think it was 93 years.
1: That's
0: you mentioned.
1: Right, yeah.
0: Do you know exactly when it was formed?
1: I've got the details somewhere. It was in January. It was formed, I think, about the 25th of January, 93 years ago. And we did celebrate when it was the 70 years and the 80 years and the 90 years. So, yes, we have a big celebration and go out for a meal.
0: What does the branch here at Sandbach Heath do? Do they just fundraise or
1: well,
0: what?
1: Well, it used to be quite a big branch when I first came here 40 years ago. We had over 25 members, but now we're only a small branch of 12 members. So we've sort of not combined fully, but we attend Holmes Chapel meetings. Because for 12 people, we can't afford to pay a speaker to come and talk to us once a month.
0: Right.
1: And we do fundraising and send our funds through the Chester Diocese to various projects. We work hand in hand with other projects. So that's what we raise the money for.
0: Now we've got obviously a coffee morning here. Is that the only sort of fundraising that you do, or do you do other fundraising?
1: We do other coffee mornings during the year, and we also support other branches in the deanery that hold events. Holmes Chapel are having a strawberry tea next Wednesday, but I'm going to London. We're celebrating big style for the 150th.
0: Yeah.
1: And there's a service at St Paul's Cathedral next Wednesday evening, and then a national conference the day after, when people will be coming from all over the world to join us for the conference.
0: So as you say, it is a worldwide union now, isn't it, of everybody, and it sort of helps people all around the world, doesn't it?
1: It does. In a lot of the countries abroad, we help women and families to be self-sufficient and support themselves by teaching them to read and write and to deal with money and to set up small businesses, which keeps their families in good health.
0: Now obviously you've got this here in the church today. Is it very much a church-based union?
1: Yes, it is. It was because it is based, as it says, a Church of England association. Yes.
0: And if people want to sort of find out more about the Mothers Union, how do they go about it?
1: Well, there is websites, and it's really by word of mouth. I think we do ask people, would they be interested in joining us, and tell them all about the society, yeah.
0: Is it exclusive to women?
1: No, and it's not. You don't have to be married, you don't have to have children, and men can join. Yes, you can definitely join as a couple if you want to join as well. There's several different membership packages.
0: Absolutely. And finally, when do you meet and where?
1: We meet on the third Wednesday of the month at Holmes Chapel Community Centre, 2 o'clock in the afternoon. As a rule, I'm saying it's the third Wednesday, but this week it's the second Wednesday, but that they've done that to coincide with what's happening in London.
2: Yeah.
0: Very good. Well, if you want to find out more about the Mothers Union, we've got the details, and you can go onto their website as well and find the branch. And good luck with that. And
1: thank you.
0: The celebration at St. Paul's.
1: Thank you. I'm looking forward to it.
2: Excellent.

Baby, we are young. Baby, we are not.

That's Number Timber from the Ladysmith Black Mambazo, and the reason that we played that at the end of that interview is that it's in brackets called Mother of Hope, and they do a lot for the schools and things like that in Africa, and help mums and things like that. So there we are. A couple of weeks ago, we played an interview with Andrew Bird of the rugby club, who's involved in sorting out the Run for Patrick appeal and event over the weekend. I mentioned it earlier on in our What's On diary, and I'm going to repeat the interview now to tell you more about the event itself. But first, here's Leon Oxum and Thousand Miles.

0: Well, we've gone to find out about a fundraising event that's happening at Sandbach Rugby Club, and with me is Andrew Bird, who's going to tell me all about it. Tell me first, what is the event?
1: So the event is an extended version of a previous event that we had 5 years ago to raise some funds for the Patrick Milner Fund. The actual event is running 4 miles every 4 hours for 48 hours in total. So it's a total of two marathons, split up obviously in equal parts across two full days. We're going to base ourselves at Sandbach Rugby Club, which many of us are members or are heavily involved with. And obviously Patrick Milner was the son of Andy and Aggie Milner, who tragically died a number of years ago. And obviously he was here, you know, a lot. So it works really well. And the challenge is an extension of the challenge that we did 5 years ago, which was 4 kilometres every 4 hours. So we've decided to go a bit bigger and better, and we hope that our fundraising will do so.
0: How many people are taking part in this particular fundraiser?
1: So we've got 30 people, official runners, of which most of which were involved in 5 years ago. We've grown it slightly, but guys who are sort of associated with the group or have got a keen interest or know Andy and Aggie well. But we've actually now going to extend it open on various different of the number of event number of runs that are going to be for the wider community. So we've got a kids family run at 10 a.m. on the Saturday morning, which I think will be our sixth run or whatever it may be, and that's going to be open to aimed at the younger generation with families and friends. We're going to do a superhero theme for that, so we'll actively ask the children to dress up, and again there's members of the public who've signed up for various events. So we've got a couple of keen people who've been persuaded to do the 2 a.m. one on the Friday night.
0: Certainly not me.
1: The Friday night and the Saturday morning at 2 a.m. The 6 a.m. one on the Sunday, I think, has been quite popular for the early risers. And then, so it's effectively open to anyone. We're hoping to use that invite to bring in obviously some deserved funds, but also to make it really accessible to the wider community. Patrick was a pupil at Offaly Primary. When he tragically died, and spoken to the headmistress there, Mrs. Hewitt, and she's going to extend that open to the Offaly staff. A lot of the staff are still involved in the school, and they would like to be involved in some way. And a lot of Patrick's sister's friends, she's in year six now, so she'll be moving to Sandbach High School next year. And so she's got a lot of her friends who probably remembered the last event but couldn't probably get involved because they were a little bit too young. So we're hoping loads. There's no cap on it this year.
0: So when you say there's 30 people taking part and it's a sort of continual thing for 48 hours, isn't it?
1: Yeah.
0: With all these extras, are you sort of doubling up on the fundraising sort of thing?
1: Yeah, so everyone involved in the 30-person squad as such has been tasked to go and raise funds in their own way. So a lot of people are putting things out on social media, their LinkedIn pages. A lot of people are well connected in the business world, so we've had quite a lot of sort of private investment as private sponsorship from companies who are affiliated to the runners as such, and then obviously each runner from the community who wishes to join, we're just asking for a donation for them to join that run. So, a member of the public who might be listening to this, who thinks I want to get involved, then they'll just see our social media pages. We're going to do a lot more advertising in the local area. There's going to be posters and things going out, QR codes to sign up, and simply sign up, send your donation, however big or small, and then that sort of entitles you to join that run at that time.
0: You mentioned QR codes, the bane of my life, because everybody says, oh yes, scan this QR code and my phone won't do it. Is there a sort of link via the website and things?
1: Yeah. So we're going to be sending all that out. There'll be a link to the Just Giving page. There's going to be, obviously, as I said, a QR code. There's going to be various posters and signposting people to donate. And we're also going to accept the good old-fashioned, there's going to be buckets and people chucking in any loose change over the weekend of the 12th, 13th and 14th of June. We start at 6 p.m. on the Friday, and then we run every 4 hours until 2 p.m. on the Sunday. And as I said, we're going to base ourselves here at Sandbach Rugby Club. We're going to use the marquee as our base. So we're going to sort of deck that out a little bit army style in one corner. So the boys will have camp beds or inflatable beds, or and yeah, they'll get try and get some shut eye and bit of rest in between races. There's a couple of World Cup football games on, I think, in between. So that's we'll keep the guys entertained in the early hours. And yeah, which the plan is that we obviously have the mini and junior and the kids fun, you know, fun run on the Sunday on the Saturday, but then obviously on the 2 p.m. one on the Sunday is going to be then that's going to finish with then a bit of a family fun day. So there's going to be some live music, some you know tunes on. There'll be a bouncy castle. There'll be Andy Milner, obviously from Symphony Hospitality. He'll be doing a barbecue, and the plan is there. That's just everyone come celebrate what we've done. Hopefully, have raised an awful lot of money. And go from there really, and just keep the momentum, keep the legacy going of Patrick. We host a superhero day here every year in at Sandbach Rugby Club, and this year we wore commemorative superhero style playing shirts for the day, and then we auctioned those off afterwards to the spectators. So that's something that we're going to continue next year as well at the coinciding weekend of Patrick's death. We just feel that that's sort of a good, you know, regular thing. It keeps a lot of the guys in the community who have heard of it and are aware of it, but aren't maybe as involved. So, yeah.
0: You mentioned you got sort of little breaks. Is it breaks for just the people taking part, or is it a break from actually doing something? So is there something sort of going on for the whole 48 hours?
1: There's no. So once we finish that first run, so if it takes you an hour to finish the 4 miles, which we'd expect it not to, but we're using that up to that hour window, because there's a couple of guys who are involved in the event who are a little bit injured, so they might have to walk a couple because of whatnot. So, but they've signed up to it, so they're going to commit to that. But there's not going to be anything sort of, there'll be people around the club as they always is on a Friday and a Saturday, but there's not going to be anything official. You know, we'll finish, let's say, at 7 o'clock on this Friday. Some guys will get the beds organised, some guys will have some dinner, some guys will, you know, go and see their family and friends, and then we're back on at 10 p.m, back on at 2 a.m, back on at 6 a.m, back on at 10 a.m, and then it just cycles round. So in the past, the last one, the first one was, you know, there's no time of each one. Yeah. Some people might go a bit quicker than others. We plan to try and run as a group as best possible, just because we think it, you know, it's adds value to the event. We've got a couple of people who are going to track the event in terms of, you know, a media team who are going to give a bit of live coverage on that. In the last year, five years ago, we had a bit of a local police presence as well to give us a police escort, especially at the times when, not that we needed it, but just raise awareness to it. You know, on the Saturday evening, we're going through Sandbach at 10 p.m. You know, we want people to come out and give us a clap. You know, and we want to celebrate the community, such as a place it is, really.
0: So it's not just going to be running around the track here. No. It's going to be running all over Sandbach.
1: Yeah. So we're planning on doing about five or six different routes. So for us, it keeps it fresh. But we'll also strategically do it. So the kids' fun run that we've talked about is going to be sort of really local to the rugby club, where there's no real traffic. We can marshal it really well, but also use Patrick's path that we funded last time, because that's important. And also the Offaly School passageway there that we'll expect a lot of their pupils to be involved. But then some of the other ones, you know, the 2 a.m. one on this Friday night and the Saturday, we're going to probably just do from Sandbach Rugby Club to Sandbach train station and back. No turns, no traffic, off we go, turn round, come back, and we don't need to think about that. But then last time we did a 6 a.m. one on Sunday morning, that was beautiful, going through Bradwell, you know, when the sun rises, and those sort of things are probably what you remember really about it, and we want to try and get that. It's not a race. Some lads will go after, you know, some decent times at certain times, because, you know, they're competitive people and that's why they're doing it. But other times we want to be together, we want to stick together. That's really why, you know, we're all mates. We've grown a lot of people in the group have grown up together. A lot of people have been best men for each other at their weddings. A lot of people are godfathers to their children and things like that. So yeah, we're just excited to get back together really.
0: Makes it more fun if there's lots of people around you. 100%. Let's talk a little bit about the actual fund itself that you're raising money for. What does it actually do?
1: So we last, obviously, after the death of the Patrick Milner, we there was obviously a a desire to create like a legacy, and we raised a, you know, like the last event was sort of 45-44 grand, that alongside various other events. There's been some golf days, there's been some, you know, hospitality days here, there's been some cake sales, there's been lots of other things. We spent not far off £80,000 on a path that goes around the perimeter of the rugby club. And that's used for various different communities, different groups of people. There's children who ride their bikes on it, but there's also people who'll use it for fitness. And there's a, you know, the U3A use it for their mental, you know, for part of their weekly schedule as well. And then we funded 650 free summer sports camp places 5 years ago, and free school meals, free meals for those people as well. This time, the plan is that it will go towards, you know, the legacy of Patrick Milner. What we'd expect it to go towards is something that involves the community, something that involves children, something that is a, you know, something that would be aligned to Patrick at 8 years old. There has been talk of a playground of some description. Now that might, you know, that's might be just, you know, people throwing things around. It's something that I would fully support, but we obviously need to make sure that we're abiding by, you know, people are donating money, and we're donating, you know, we're going to use it for things that we've said we're going to use it for.
0: That's right, because I know sort of the original fund was to sort of fund children not only here but also sort of in the community to do more sports and things like that, to encourage the sports side of it, because Patrick was very much involved in that, not just here but also in the community and exactly. At school, wasn't he?
1: Yeah, exactly. And that's why we partnered up with Sports Coaching, Northwest Coaching, in the summer of that year to give those 650 free summer camp places. You know, when the children are after something to do, parents want some support during school holidays. So that was we were really intentional around that. You know, T-shirts that celebrated that as well, and the food that accompanied that. So, you know, there's obviously it's one of those where we're all, if we had a full-time lead and that was their job, to spend the however many thousands of pounds we get, then we'd fully, you know, that's something that we want to do. But what we're realistic in the matter that we, you know, we want to do something, and we want to probably then give the money to something project, and then say that's we've done again. Now whether we do something again, I'm sure we will do something again in years to come. We will continue to do the, you know, the gradual fundraising events like the Superhero Day at the Rugby Club and other things like that. But we just want to do our bit.
0: Absolutely. Well, you're doing your bit on the 12th to the 14th of June with the Run for Patrick, which is going to be a great event by the sound of it. Thank you very much for telling me all about it.
1: Thank you very much. And everyone's welcome. Look forward to seeing everyone over that time. And thank you for having me on.

There we are. Alexander Armstrong from his album Once Upon a Time. That is Fields of Gold. And to tell you the times for those runs, we've just had the news through on their Facebook page. Put in Run for Patrick on Facebook, and that will tell you. Friday, it starts at 6 p.m. with Run 1. Run 2 is 10 p.m. Then there's a little bit of a break until 2 a.m. in the morning when you get Run 3. Run 4 is 6 a.m. Run 5 is the fun run for the children, and that's going around the field there at the rugby club. That's 10 a.m. in the morning. 2 p.m. Run 6, and Run 7 is at 6 p.m. And then the next run at 10 p.m. on Saturday. And then on Sunday morning, 2 a.m. for Run 9, Run 10 is 6 a.m. and Run 11 is 10 a.m. Finishing with the run at 2 o'clock, which will finish with the big party at the end of that particular run. And if you want the maps, they are on their Facebook page as well. We finish this part of the programme of Sandbach Soundbites with a track from Leona Lewis called Bleeding Love.

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3: 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Hello, aren't you lucky? 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
4: It's one small step for man, one giant leap for mankind. Tranquility Base here. The Eagle has landed.

Hello, you're listening to me, Stuart Green, with an hour of music and a quizzy, what we call Stew in an Hour. Along with our novelty record, we put it all into a bowl with some of the usual ingredients and mix it up until we're ready to dish it up to you, the listener. Today we start with something a bit reckless. Well, it's pretty reckless, actually. It's called Just Tonight. That's the name of the group. Pretty Reckless.

New York band, Pretty Reckless there, and Just Tonight. They formed about 2009, I think it was. And nice tune it is too. Don't hear that very often. In fact, I've only heard it once before, I think, on this programme, when I was doing the hospital radio show. But I've heard this one a few times as well. This is Bad Company, and Bad Company.

0: Bad Company and their sort of title track, if you like, Bad Company. By Bad Company, yeah. Right, time to test the old brain cells now.
1: It's time for the six-question quiz on Salt Towns Radio.
0: And here they are. Question number one is, who recorded the songs Pass the Dutchie, Tell Me Why, and Never Gonna Give You Up? Now, I don't think it's the Never Gonna Give You Up thing. No, I think it's a different one. Name the actor who appeared in Pretty Woman, Notting Hill, and Erin Brockovich. It's a young lady. Question number three. How many times has England won the Men's Football World Cup? Yes, that's a good one, isn't it? Question number four. Who wrote the book Mrs. Dalloway? Question number five. The continent of the USA has four official time zones. Can you name them? And question number six. The chemical symbol SN stands for which element in the periodic table? So there we are. So that's your six-question quiz. And I'm pretty certain about the how many times has England won the Men's Football World Cup. I know the women have won it, I think. But men only how many times? We will find out later. And to get us on our way, here is the very first, I think it was, World Cup record ever recorded. It was by Lonnie Donegan, and it's called World Cup Willie.

World Cup Willie there from Lonnie Donegan, and that was released in the year that England hosted the World Cup. But we want to know, how many times did England men win the World Cup? Good question, that one. Not really. Here's a long track to make you think about it, or give you time to think about it. Stairway to Heaven from Led Zeppelin.

0: to heaven.
1: There we are. That's Led Zeppelin there and Stairway to Heaven. Ah, very good indeed. Right, we've got another feature now, and this one goes like this. The classically based pop song. And today's classically based pop song is Kylie Minogue, I Should Be So Lucky. Shouldn't we all? Shouldn't say that. It's actually based on the canon in D major by Johann Pachelbel. It's otherwise known as Pachelbel's canon. It crops up in loads and loads of songs. So you're going to hear that tune underneath things like this.

Kylie Minogue and I Should Be So Lucky in Stock Aitken and Waterman tell us that it's based on the canon in D major by Johann Pachelbel, otherwise Pachelbel's Canon. I think it must be a really souped up version. This is the original. I think they've sort of speeded it up quite a bit, don't you? I don't think I can do it on this, but we'll have to give it a go at some point. Anyway, let's turn from something from Australia to something from the colder extremes, in fact, the Eskimos, and a little thing called Eskimo Kiss from a group called the Kooks.

0: of the Kooks there, and Eskimo Kiss. And if I remember rightly, going back way, way, way, way back in time to my childhood, an Eskimo Kiss was sort of rubbing noses together, wasn't it? If you didn't want a sort of sloppy kiss or anything with a girl, you'd sort of rub noses. Not that I ever did that. No, they didn't want to either, but there we are. I can only think why they would do it that way, in the sense that if you had a big sloppy kiss and all the water sort of froze while you were kissing somebody, you'd be stuck there for ages, wouldn't you? But just rubbing noses, get it nice and warm, I suppose. Who knows? Who knows? Anyway, jingle time yet again. You're listening to the show tune on Salt Towns Radio. And today's show tune comes from Chicago. It's called Funny Honey, and it features Ruth Henshall and Nigel Planer and Calvin Cornwell.
1: For her first number, Miss Roxy Hart would like to sing a song of love and devotion dedicated to her dear...

0: A man got a right to protect his home and his loved ones, right?
1: Of course he has.
0: Well, I come in from the garage, officer, and I see him coming through the window with my wife, Roxanne, there, sleeping like an
2: he
0: angel.
2: He loves me so, that
0: an
2: funny
0: angel.
2: Honey of mine.
0: I mean, supposing he had violated her or something, you know what I mean? Violated?
1: I know what you mean.
0: Or something? Think how terrible that would have been. Good thing I got home from work on time, I'm telling you that. I say I'm telling you that.
2: He loves me so, that funny honey of mine.
1: Name of deceased, Fred Casely.
0: Fred Casely? How could he be a burglar? My wife knows him. He sold us our furniture.
2: Lord knows he ain't got the smarts.
0: She lied to me. She told me he was a burglar.
1: You mean he was dead when you got home?
0: She had him covered with a sheet, and she's telling me this cock and bull story about this burglar, and I ought to say I did it because I was

There we are. That's Funny Honey from Chicago, featuring the cast of one of the London productions. A gentleman who comes to Sandbach quite often and performs at the concert series here in the town, in St Mary's Church Hall. It's a gentleman called Craig Ogden. He's becoming a really big name in music, especially guitar music, which is what he's known for. He's backed a few people. In fact, I've got an album which I picked up the other day, Laura Wright. Laura Wright. And he's on there, surprisingly enough. This is him playing a thing called Memories of the Alhambra.

0: There you are, Craig Ogden there, and Memories of the Alhambra. And I looked it up because I wasn't too sure what an Alhambra was. And apparently it's a fortress in either Spain or Cyprus. But I probably know it more because certain theatres or cinemas were known as the Alhambra in this country. So there you are. Probably a fortress to keep people in while they're watching the film. You never know. But there we are, all the play. Here's another jingle, this time for you younger listeners.
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0: And this will take you back. It's Joe Stafford and a thing called Scarlet Ribbons.

There are Joe Stafford there and Scarlet Ribbons. Well, another jingle now as we're getting close to the end of the programme. The Big Band and Jazz Slot on Salt Towns Radio. Now we've got to fit everything in, and this Big Band and Jazz Slot stars Ivy Benson and her band and A Tree in the Meadow.

0: Tree in the Meadow there from Ivy Benson and her band. And one of the instrumentalists in that was a lady called Sheila Tracy, who was on BBC Radio 2 as a presenter of big band music and things like that. And had an interview with her a few years ago when she came to introduce the Versatile Concert Orchestra in one of their anniversary concerts. Well, the music in the background tells me that it's time to tell you the answers to our six-question quiz, so here they are. Question number one was, who recorded the songs Pass the Dutchie, Tell Me Why, and Never Gonna Give You Up? That's Musical Youth. Question number two, name the actor or actress who appeared in Pretty Woman, Notting Hill, Erin Brockovich, etc., the lovely Julia Roberts. Question number three, how many times has England won the Men's Football World Cup? That's once, back in 1966. Question number four, who wrote the book Mrs. Dalloway? That was Virginia Woolf, spelt W-O-O-L-F. Yeah. Question number five. The continent of the USA has four official time zones. Can you name them? They are the Pacific, the Mountain, Central, and Eastern Time. 1 point for all of them, and if you didn't get all of them, tough luck. Never mind. It's only a bit of fun. And finally, the chemical symbol SN stands for which element in the periodic table? It is tin. Like selenium or something like that. I don't know what it is, but that's why it's SN instead of TN or something like that. So there we are. That's our six-question quiz. And as usual, to confirm the answer to question number one, as we do, here is Pass the Dutchie from the musical Youth.
1: This generation rules the nation with version.

Our musical youth there, and Pass the Duchy. And I have to say, I've just looked it up, and apart from one member who sadly passed away in 2022, was it? Yes. Freddie Jr. Waite. All the others seem to be still going, and some are still performing. Dennis Seaton and Michael Grant still performing as musical youth, and they toured Australia and things like that. So there we are. Amazing, isn't it? What you find on these computer things, you'll find this as well. Amen Corner and Bend Me, Shape Me.

0: 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Here's Nick Lowe and Cracking Up.
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0: Nick Lowe and cracking up brackets like a worn out shoe. Well, the chocolate biscuits are all finished, the mug of coffee is empty, and that can only mean one thing. Yes, the novelty record is ready to be played at the end of this hour with me, Stuart Green. I'll be back next week with more Sandbach Soundbites and Stu in an Hour at the same time and at 6 o'clock on Friday for Salttown Radio's What's On Where. So let's sit back and listen to Penelope Keith. Singing a little song from the Captain Beaky albums, and it's called Helen the Hippo.
1: It's time for the novelty record with Stu.

Hippo was thrilled as could be, for tonight was her very first date. And so were her family, for single was she, and 92 stone overweight. Cried Helen, "He's handsome, he's asked me to dine at 9 o'clock round at his place." And cleaning her teeth on a half-submerged tree, she put lots of hot mud on her face. Said her mother, "Dear Helen, just where did you meet? And did he remark on your size?" Said her daughter, "While swimming, and all he could see was my nose and my ears and my eyes. I fell in love with his splendid moustache, all plastered down with red mud. He fell in love with the parts he could see and told me his first name was Dud." Said her father, "I think you should go for a run. You really should lose a few stone. Just 15 or 20 could make all the difference to marriage or living alone." Poor Helen went running with tears in her eyes, the blazing hot sun on her back. But after 10 miles she was still the same size, and her mud pack had started to crack. Like a large melting jelly she ran with a wobble, another 10 miles and she'd started to hobble, wondering why she'd taken the trouble, for her chins were still treble, no sign of a double. Poor Helen just wept in the

I can categorically assure you that I do not end the song the way that that song ends. It does it all by itself. Anyway, welcome to the bar. The bar is open. Thank you, Stuart, for the show before this one. You know, we have a barista here too. Except we make your coffee Irish. The biscuits are homemade as well. So, you know, it's not all about the coffee, the tea and the biscuits on your show. You should pop over to the bar once in a while. Generally, once the stampede has relaxed, two songs have cleared the path to the stages. However, Dream Theatre's Pull Me Under is long enough that it warrants a one-song intro to the show this week, I think. So welcome. Make yourselves comfortable and all that good stuff. Nice leather, brother. Sounded a bit weird, didn't it? What'll it be? JD and Coke, Southern Comfort on the Rocks. Ah! Baby Sham, good call. Sophisticated yet established, I like that. You know you're an artist. And you know what they say about artists.

0: And what did you think I meant when I said, you know what an artist is? What did you think I meant? What was that? Well, I'm confused.
1: Rigster's Metal Bar.
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If this show was on every day for a week, that would be my record of the week, as per the usual thing they used to do on BBC Radio 2. But I'm not. I'm here once a week. So that is my record of the month. That was War on Women with Precious Problems from the album Time Under Tension, now available on Bandcamp. Please, please, please, I urge you to get on there, check it out, and buy it. It's not expensive, and they're being very, very, very good with their prices. Before that, we had Skunk Anansie, An Artist is an Artist. That was from The Painful Truth, released last year, 2025, and it still irritates me to have to clean the vocals for radio. It is post-Watershed in the UK, and that used to mean a clear line between the grown-ups and the not grown-ups. But naughty words are scary. Blah, blah, blah, blah, blah, blah. I mean, have you seen the social media feeds lately? That is scary.

0: First time here? Yeah, well, stay in the shallow end. Water wings are in the cupboard, and no peeing in the mosh pit.
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0: I can't guarantee that. Now, if I was to say J Dent or Gent, J Dent, would that mean anything to you? I'm guessing listeners under a certain age will probably get it, but to the old guard such as myself, we used to say chug, chug. There are, frankly, a ridiculous amount of subgenres in the metal world that I honestly think the majority are made up on the spot by music journos insistent on creating a name for themselves. Well, I remember the nonsense names, but the journos? Nope, not at all. And the nonsense names are rejected. So forget G-Dint or Dint, G-Dint, whatever you want to call it, and metalcore and whatever the hell they are, it's music. That is it.

Well, we've got this far in the show, and it's just occurred to me the last 3, 4, 5 songs that I've played, I've not told you who they are. So, we'll go back, shall we? We had The Warning, the all-female sisters from Mexico, with Kerosene at 2026. That's a new song from them. Still waiting for the new album from them. And then we had The Nova Twins, two British young ladies who are actually, despite their name, not related. That was a song called Piranha, which was released last year, and from the album Parasites and Butterflies. Right there, right then, we've just had Ilo with Replica from last year's album The Legacy. And yeah, I think we're pretty much up to date now, so maybe there wasn't as many songs as I thought there was. And it covers the whole J. Dent nonsense. Anyway, here's some old school rock.

We'll keep it old school for the moment. Love your collection and appreciate it for everything it provides to your life. And bear that in mind for the songs you'll hear a bit later on. That was Gary Moore out in the fields with Phil Lynott. This is Jean-Lancelot's Mama from 1983. I do not know why I'm talking like this, but I will stop right now.

0: We've had a lot of new songs in the past few weeks, and we've got a lot of new songs still to come tonight. But we're keeping it old school for the next few tracks. So if you're into that kind of thing, and I know that you are, stick around, because we've got more of that nonsense to come. If you're not into that and you're waiting for the new stuff, well, have patience, because that is coming too.
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4: 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Oh, it was crazy, dude.
5: I said, no, what?

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How's that? Oh, that was poor. Give me all your love.

80s rock just hit differently, didn't it? That was Whitesnake, Give Me All Your Love, from the album 1987. Ah, great album. Great year, great times, indeed. Moving on now, some people say that I have a bad attitude. It's true. I have heard them say that. Ooh, that came in from nowhere. And I say to them, of course I have. I have the whole LP because I love Deep Purple. This is the Metal Bar. It's the home for tenuous bad links.

And this is a perfect time to wish a very heavenly happy birthday to keyboard maestro and musical composer John Lord. Keyboardist with Deep Purple, he would have been 85 today. We miss you, John. And can I also say a happy birthday to Michael J. Fox? This round is on me.

It's another 70s banger. I'm enjoying the old school run here. But as they say, Nervous Civis will resume shortly. I've been watching Kenny Everett a lot. That's where all this is coming from. I'm going to introduce characters soon, I promise. Get it interesting. Sexy girls dancing behind me. Can't cancel me, you can't see it. That song, Aerosmith, Sweet Emotion, 1975, Toys in the Attic. It featured in many a film and TV show, so it holds different things for different people. Sometimes, though, it was just about the song.

the 70s, they were a golden time and will always be my favourite decade. Still, the 90s had a bash, didn't quite make the grade for me. I mean, it gave us Oasis, and that, well, that is unforgivable. But it also gave us Mindfunk. So bittersweet, really. This is Sister Blue. Still to come, Evanescence, Foo Fighters, Corrosion of Conformity, Anthrax, it's all happening.

0: mind, funk. I said funk, nothing else. Tinnitus is getting to your head, isn't it? Well, you will sit in front of the speakers. And I should certainly hope so. Three albums they did, that was it. What a waste. It's like between them and Pantera, they were the answer to grunge. Not that there was anything wrong with grunge, but it all got a bit grungy. Anywho, here is a word from our sponsor.
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0: Foo Fighters, Caught in the Echo, from your favourite toy. That's the 2026 album. It's new. I tend to really, really like one overall song from any Foo Fighters LP, and it seems this one from your favourite toy is the one that's doing it for me. That's Caught in the Echo. Prior to that, we had Evanescence, Who Will You Follow? I still love the sound of Evanescence. And they know what works, and they focused on that for that song, and doing a lot for soundtracks these days too. It's lovely. It's really, really lovely.
1: On the air, everywhere, this is
2: Rigster's Metal Bar.
1: Right now, right here.
0: I feel you should brace yourself for this one.

0: You know, I may be high from incense sticks, I don't know. But she gets a pass. It's not one for the mosh pit, obviously, and I'm hoping the punks in the corner behave themselves. I'll reward them later.
1: You wanna ride, dear? This is a special car, huh?

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Back in the time when that was released, back in 87, I really would have hated that song. And I do kind of vaguely remember when it came out, and I'm thinking, it's not really for me. I was too much into my... I just discovered Exodus at that point, and I was heavily into Anthrax and Testament and all the rest of it. So they were a bit, you know... They were a bit, not for me. But now I think they're fabulous. And I think that song's great. And it's a classic. And it takes me right back. And it's a forgotten gem hid behind a stack of old records in the back room that is now used for storage. I'll clean it out one day. But today is not the day. And speaking of tenuous links... This song is called Clean My Wounds. It was about cleaning. I told you it was tenuous.

0: hate that we're running out of time. Half an hour left. Blink and you'll miss it.
1: Some goo got in my eye!
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0: So Anthrax have a new song out. It is a banger, and it's only taken them 10 years to write and record and release. And as a lifelong fan, I'm sure I won't be disappointed. But here's a favourite of mine from 10 years ago.

I'm very pleased that their next album is not their last. That's been confirmed, and I'm very happy about it too. Now, I have been wailing on about Australian guitar virtuoso Pliny for weeks, and it's been to the detriment of other guitar gods. So, step aside, fellas. Here's Brazilian Larry Basilio.

0: That's Larry Basilio. I do hope I'm pronouncing that correctly. There's nothing worse than discovering a major talent with blinding music and them saying the name wrong. But of course, you've never heard of her, I'm guessing. Our force-fed diet of junk revolves around awful streaming platforms with their terrible user comments.
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this is why I never read the user comments, and that was one for the introverts. And this one is for the punks. This is your reward for that Melissa Bonnie track from earlier. If you still need it. Time, folks!

Happy now? Here's some more of that prog or J-Dent stuff. Or as I like to call it, music.

0: There's one for Gran for Christmas.
1: I'm not going to lie, I have no idea what that was about, but it was by Harbord, and the song was called Halifax. And if you can make head or tail of that, send your answers on a postcard to someone else, because I'm lost.
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7: I do not for one think that the problem was that the band was down. I think that the problem may have been that there was a Stonehenge monument on the stage that was in danger of being crushed by a dwarf.
1: And it doesn't get any worse than that. Anyway, we have pretty much come to the end of the show now. I just want to say a big huge thank you for your ears for the last 2 hours. And I hope you've really enjoyed everything that has happened here. Join me again next week for pretty much more of the same, if not better. Here's a band that Jason Newsted should have never left.

Right then, safe journey home. Don't go causing a scene. Remember, there are neighbours around here. Make your mother proud. Another tidy up. Why do I bother? Because I love it. Stay tuned for Linda Law and the Soul stuff next. Stay safe. Do good things. Say yes to Adblock. Say no to ads. Same time next week then. Ta-ra!

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6: You're the First, the Last, My Everything was originally written as a country song and sat on a shelf for over 20 years. No country artist wanted it until Barry White finally heard of it. He kept most of the musical structure but gave it a complete style overhaul. And thank God he did find it. Welcome to the Linda Law Soul Show. Today, two new songs and a honey sweet mini mix. But first, we're gonna hang out with the Wrecking Crew.

0: The Wrecking Crew was the hottest live band in the Californian region during the late 70s and early 80s. Cruising with the Crew is now considered a super rare modern soul holy grail. Ferry, you better put our copy back in the vault later. 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

Renee and Angela kept running but couldn't escape a taste of honey in the mini mix this week. This is The Soul Show with now a brand new song by Hubert Eves III and Brian John. Here's Still Together.

Hi, Linda. It's Maria from Hawaii. I'd love to dedicate a song to my husband, Guillermo. We met in 1986 on this beautiful island and never left. Thanks. Aloha.

When I Met You, the cover by Troy Larita and Lala Hathaway, is considered one of the most famous love songs in the Philippines. Great things are coming your way now, 'cause here's Elle Spencer.

0: Randy Muller of Brass Construction was so busy during the 80s era that he was literally competing with himself. While he was producing Party Line for his own band, he was also the main architect behind the hits of the disco group Sky. The recording light on the social answering machine's blinking. Who might it be?
1: Hi, Linda. I've got to confess something. Every time I pick out clothes, in my head, I'm strutting down a runway to Jackson's tunes. I've even imagined an entire fashion show where I'm the star and the Jacksons are the soundtrack. It's my secret

0: Universal Love by Woods Empire featured an incredible lineup of legendary A-list session musicians, but it remained an obscure release and became a collector's item later on. You're still connected to The Soul Show and to Billy Ocean.
1: Hello, this is Billy Ocean having fun with my Caribbean queen Linda Law on the

0: I Thought About Love by Keith Emon is a tribute to the variety vocalist style that Keith Emon honed while touring the world with the US Armed Forces, when nearly at the end and only some miracles can keep the soul show going.
1: This is Luther Van.

0: When Luther left the studio project Change, he was replaced by James Robinson. His voice sounded similar to Luther Vandross's voice, but many listeners at the time thought it was still Luther singing on the song Miracles. But he wasn't. And that's all, folks. Thank you for listening to The Soul Show. Have a great time with everything you do. Above all, stay safe, and I'll be back next week with more soul. Bye-bye.
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remember when he said one talent show, was it? Something like that. What it pop idol? I can't just remember. Anyway, this is one of their songs. It's called The Way to Your Love.

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1: Let's move on with this one. One from OMD. It's called the Tesla Girls. It's Mr. G on the Memorable Moments.

We're on with this one, one from Brian May. Everybody knows Brian May, he's from the Queen, and obviously the lead guitarist from Queen, and you can tell why he's the lead guitarist as well. He's not a very good singer. He's singing better than me, trust me, but he's not the front vocal, as you know. Anyway, but he did a song, and it ended up being a song for an advertisement as well for a well-known motor company. And of course, we're going to play that song now, and it's called "Driven by You." Now I've mentioned that, you'll know which make and model it was, don't you?